0: is retaken. The ABC says the 14-hectare island resort was bought in 2010 by Brampton Enterprises and was closed a year later. Despite plans to build new facilities, the Land Court found the resort was dilapidated to the point of falling down and the tidal rock pool was being reclaimed by the sea. Peter Jones, Air News.
1: Serious criminal offenders who breach bail conditions could face at least 12 months behind bars under landmark new reforms. Under the proposed legislation, bail should be refused unless the court can show great confidence that the offender won't commit another crime. The laws are set to be introduced into Parliament today. Rental vacancy rates across Brisbane remain one of the tightest nationwide. According to the REA, the rate improved slightly over the month of July, but only increased to 1%. Economist Anne Flaherty says a number of Brisbane areas stood out the most in the report.
2: The areas where we are seeing the lowest vacancy rates are Brisbane's east and Brisbane's north, where the vacancy rates are at actually below 1%. The highest vacancy rate is in Brisbane's west, but even there it's only just 1.3%.
1: Suncorp Stadium will run another rideshare trial during tonight's NRL clash between the Broncos and Storm. Georgina Winter reports.
3: Rugby league fans booking a rideshare after tonight's game will be directed to designated pickup zones. The trial marks the fourth one this month after stadium management extended the test period to give more stakeholders input and to better gauge the impact. Pickup locations on Cribb Street, Given Terrace and Counter Street will open at around 9:20 tonight, operating until about 10:40. Members of the public are encouraged to submit feedback on the trial by the 31st of August. Georgina Winter, Brisbane.
1: The NRL's experimental kickoff rule is proving controversial across the code. In tonight's Broncos-Storm game, the team which concedes points can elect for the scoring team to kick off. Sharks winger Ronaldo Molitalo says the trial shouldn't be conducted in an official game.
4: I think it's disrespectful to those two teams, and I know if that was me, I'll feel disrespected the fact that they're just, you know, checking out new rules, just a trial.
1: And Kayleigh McEwen says she won't race internationally for the rest of the year. The Olympic great says losing her 50-metre backstroke world record has lit a fire inside her ahead of a historic quest for glory at the 2028 Los Angeles Games. This is Air News Queensland.
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7: And I have the weather for you for Thursday, the 27th of August. Today's mostly sunny and mild, temperatures ranging from 11 to 25. Friday, mostly sunny and warm, 12 to 27. Saturday and Sunday, mostly sunny and mild, and 10 to 23. So nothing's changed from this morning's weather report. The temperature at the moment in the Fassifern is 20.3 degrees. And that is the weather for today and a few days ahead.
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Our phone number is 54631228 and the time is 9 minutes past 10. Now, this is a stationed announcement. RIM FM 100.1 members will be selling raffle tickets on their Father's Day raffle on Thursday the 27th of August outside the IGA between 8 a.m. and 12 noon. This raffle will be drawn at 12 noon. There is three prizes. So it's a little bit of serendipity. There is three prizes. So you've got to be in it to win it. And it's something from the Father's Day store. So that's telling me it probably is something masculine. Okay. And I wish to say thank you for your support, because we cannot survive without our sponsors and our wonderful people who buy raffle tickets and help us out as well. And that is for the Father's Day store. Right. Now, what I have for you is the Wild Rover, and it's a Luke Kelly one, and then another one of Luke's, which is the Gentleman Soldier.

the day of each month from 8 a.m. to 12 midday, and it will be held in the new shed in Cossack Street with plenty of parking close by. Items for sale include linen products such as hand towels, aprons and more. Also woodwork items including jewellery boxes, silky oak planter, knife stands or knife blocks and other gift items, and orders can be taken. There will be some second-hand items for sale as well as $2 plants. They meet every Monday and Friday morning at 8 a.m. to 12 midday. The kettle boils at 10 a.m, so come along and have a cuppa, because all are welcome. You may visit for three times for free, but after that they would like you to consider becoming a member. For more information, call the secretary, Tim Keeler, on 0431 504 978, and that is the Boona Activity Shed. Okay, this is A Dirty Old Town with Luke Kelly, and then another one of his, Free the People.

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2: 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Our phone number here is 5463128. And the time is now 22 minutes past 10, which means in 8 minutes we're going to have the sports news. But before then, we're going to have a couple more songs. Now, this one is Maids, When You're Young, Never Marry an Old Man. Interesting. It's Luke Kelly. And then we'll have Dolly Parton again with Jesus and Gravity.
3: Because he's got no follower.

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2: This is Air Sportist Radio First Edition. Good morning, I'm Lee Harrison. West Coast's Harley Reid will miss the first two games of the 2027 AFL season after failing to overturn his ban at the tribunal. He's been suspended for a dangerous tackle on Hawthorn's Jai Newcombe. Dockers star Sam Switkowski has announced he'll hang up the boots at season's end to focus on his family and life after footy. The 29-year-old will head back to his home state of Victoria to be closer to family, with his wife due to give birth to their first child any day now. He says it was a tough decision, but the right one.
3: My priorities in life have just shifted now. I said to the guys, I walked in the door here with not many responsibilities and things like that, and it was a dream come true, and I've loved every minute of being here. But yeah, I'm really at peace now with the decision that I've made.
2: Collingwood are preparing to take on the Western Bulldogs in Friday night's wildcard clash at the MCG. Dogs defender James O'Donnell says they'll have to be at their best with the amount of star players they'll be coming up against.
4: I feel like every team now has got so much depth in star quality, but for Collingwood, they're a great team, really well drilled, defend really well.
2: NRL players continue to speak out against a rule change that'll be trialled tonight. In the Broncos-Storm game, the team that concedes points will be given the choice of kicking off or receiving. Sharks prop Adin Fanua Blake says the change rewards the wrong team.
5: I'm not a fan of it, eh? It's sort of rewarding the team for getting scored against. So that's a strange rule change, I feel. I feel like it just takes the reward for scoring a try away from the team that scored a try.
2: The Wallabies are out to avenge their worst ever test loss when they face Argentina this weekend. Australia suffered a 67-27 defeat in their last visit to South America. Fly half Ben Donaldson says the Pumas deserve their respect.
6: If we get to a good start this week, it's just about, you know, how we can manage the game and put the foot on the throat and even finish the game off early. So, yeah, they're a great side, and if you give them opportunity, they're pretty hard to stop.
2: And Socceroos' Lucas Harrington has started his first match for Hull, beating Stoke City on penalties in the EFL Cup. A treat for spectators at the US Open, Roger Federer picking up the racket again to play in an exhibition match. He hit 9 aces in a set and was thankful for the experience.
7: It was an honour, it was special, it was amazing. It's a great, great thank you from my side to all of you guys in the stadium and everybody who has supported me over the years. It's been incredible and I've enjoyed every second of it. Thank you from the bottom of my heart.
2: Meanwhile, Serena Williams and Carlos Alcaraz have won their opening mixed doubles match at the tournament. The Big Bash has scrapped its overseas players draft, unlocking the earning potential for local players. Adam Zampa and Josh Inglis are among the Australian white ball stars out of contract. And Canadian surfer Aaron Brooks has scored a perfect 10 to knock Aussie Sophie McCulloch out of the Fiji Pro. This is Air Sport Australia.
8: And that is Air Sport Australia. Well, that is good because that's done now. Okay, Grandma's Love. And this is Randy Sutherland. And Hand Me Down the Bible with Luke Kelly.

All birthdays and anniversary calls will be done once a day at 7:30 during the breakfast shows. When your birthday and anniversary message is read out, it will be included in the weekly draw each Friday morning. So phone 5463 1228 to register your birthday and anniversary call.

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1: 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Now the time is 43 minutes past 10 o'clock, and I've got for you now A Mighty Big River with John Williams, and then we'll have Dolly again with Coat of Many Colours.

story from the Bible she had read about a coat of many colors Joseph wore, and then she said, perhaps this coat will bring you good luck and happiness. And I just couldn't wait to

mama made for me. And oh, I couldn't understand it, for I felt I was rich. And I told him all the love my mama sewed in every stitch.

Well, Dolly, that was a lovely song, and I think we all enjoy that. 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The cost is $5, which is optional. And it's at the Fassifern Uniting Church Hall in 10A Macquarie Street, Boona. So if you want to learn how to sew or do something, it's very important. I took up the hem of my granddaughter's, or let down the hem of my granddaughter's school uniform one day. And she said to me, "Nana, while you're doing it, can you replace the button that's missing?" And I was mortified. I said, "No, darling, you can do it yourself." "But I don't know how." And I said, "Well, I will teach you." So then we started sewing lessons when they came over.

song and put on another one, because that one will go past the news, which we don't want to do. So we will go for this one, Across the Range with Dean Perrett.

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1: Welcome to the world on Wednesday, the 26th of August. I'm Sean Bindley from Australian Independent Radio News. The Empire State Building will glow pink this evening in tribute to Dolly Parton, a nod to her iconic hit 9 to 5, as the world mourns the country music legend's death at the age of 80. Parton died on Tuesday in Nashville, Tennessee. US President Donald Trump has ordered American flags lowered across the country for a week in her honour. Tributes have been pouring in from across the entertainment world and the political spectrum. Mitch McCann reports from New York.
2: One of the first tributes, though, that we actually saw a short time ago was from the US President Donald Trump, who posted on Truth Social about Dolly Parton. He wrote, "There has never been anyone like her and never will. In her honour, I am lowering the American flag throughout the US for 1 week, beginning tonight at 6 p.m. Rest in peace, Dolly." Carol King, who sings the song "It's Too Late and You've Got a Friend," she said, "My heart is breaking. In addition to her musical talent, she was an exemplary human being." And I think one of the interesting things that I've learned about Dolly Parton is that she was strictly nonpartisan when it came to politics, which seems rather refreshing living in the United States today.
1: Canada has announced retaliatory tariffs on nearly $20 billion worth of American goods, striking back after Washington imposed 50% duties on Canadian exports over the weekend. The US president responded on social media, accusing Canada of having ripped off the United States for decades and calling it the most difficult country to negotiate with. The counter tariffs, covering some 700 products, including steel, dairy and electronics, take effect on the 8th of September, backed by a support package worth more than $5 billion for affected workers and businesses. Nick Harper is in Washington.
3: President Trump posted a few times earlier today, ahead of that announcement coming out of Canada. In those posts, he said that Canada had been ripping off the US for decades, also saying that Canada was easily the most difficult and unreasonable country to work with. And then a strange post in which he said that the US was considering changing the name of Lake Ontario that borders the US and Canada and changing it to Lake America because, he said, he didn't think the US would be doing much business with Ontario any longer. She was speaking to reporters just outside of the White House. Now, she refused to give any direct answers about what we had heard from Canada, but she did say that Canada was a very important trading partner. She also said that, based on her experience, the president's decisions always work out in the trade realm, and she said when negotiations between the two countries had finally been finished, she thought the US would be in a much better spot. Her answers seem to be slightly out of step with reality, considering what we'd heard from Canada during the course of the day and that ramping up of rhetoric.
1: Pakistan says significant progress has been made in efforts to end the war between the United States and Iran after the country's army chief and interior minister held a day of talks in Tehran on Monday. The 60-day peace framework set out in the Islamabad Memorandum of Understanding, signed in June by Pakistan, Iran and the US, lapsed in mid-August without renewal, with Tehran saying Washington had failed to meet its conditions. Pakistan is now pushing to bring both sides back to the negotiating table. Here are Mustafa reports from Islamabad.
4: Taking to the social media platform X, the country's Interior Minister Mohsin Naqvi, who was part of the Pakistani delegation and who traveled with the country's Chief of Defense Forces on Monday to Tehran, has stated that significant progress has made with regards to Iran-US talks. He clearly did not outline what sort of progress, but he did talk about that there were discussions with regards to the Iranian, with regards to the reopening of the Strait of Hormuz, which is a major point of contention between the warring parties. The Pakistani delegation held extensive meetings. Experts who we have been speaking to in the capital are telling us that the presence of country's army chief, Asim Munir, in those talks was significant because he's someone who's close to the U.S. President Donald Trump. He also held a call with the U.S. President Donald Trump while making a trip to Tehran on Monday. And according to diplomatic sources, we are hearing that in that call, he has held discussions with the president about the tensions revolving around the Strait of Hormuz and the other issues.
1: After US Treasury Secretary Scott Bessent said on Monday the country would launch an economic onslaught against Iran's financial connections around the globe, Dmitry Zananikov, commodities editor for Europe, Middle East and Africa, explains how sanctions are less likely to choke off Iran's lifeline, including oil purchases from Canada, than the US naval blockade.
5: So the markets have been focusing in the past 24 hours on the announcement by U.S. Treasury Secretary Scott Bessent of new measures against Iranian oil industry, against Iran in general, and partners who are helping facilitate purchases of Iranian oil and its financial system. The consensus in the market that sanctions are, the new announced measures are pretty weak because we haven't seen any big name or institution placed on the list. China has been the main buyer of Iranian oil for the past decade and has said it would continue cooperation. And essentially, China has ring-fenced its institution from any U.S. sanctions. Anyone who is buying Iranian oil, the refiners and institutions which help fund those purchases, they don't have any U.S. exposure. So they are essentially isolated from the global financial system. However, there is another very important story happening in parallel here, and it has nothing to do with the sanctions itself. Since the U.S. military has reestablished a physical blockade of Iranian oil in the Gulf, very little, possibly no tankers at all, with Iranian oil have reached the global markets. And so it has been going on for 6 weeks. And as we know, oil is the lifeline of the Iranian economy. Iran has been under U.S. sanctions and then lately under European Union sanctions for over 40 years, and it has survived this pressure for a long, long time. However, we've never faced a moment when all of Iranian oil was isolated and not flowing. Yes, there have been sanctions, but oil has always been leaking into the global market one way or another. So this is what the oil markets are currently talking about, how long Iran can last with no oil revenues at all, how exactly this military blockade of Iranian exports works. Is it far away from the Iranian shore? Is it quite close to the Iranian shore? And what Iran can do to put an end to this and resume oil exports? These are the key questions that are currently worrying the oil markets.
1: India's National Security Advisor, Ajit Doval, has met Chinese Vice President Han Jin in Beijing ahead of the 25th round of Special Representatives' Boundary Talks on Tuesday. The discussions come as both sides seek to resolve the standoff that began along their disputed frontier in 2020, with India saying peace along the border is a prerequisite for broader ties, while Beijing has pushed to move the relationship forward. The talks are seen as crucial ahead of an expected visit by Chinese President Xi Jinping to New Delhi for the BRICS summit next month. Neha Punia reports from New Delhi.
6: China has been saying for many years now that one incident shouldn't drag the entire relationship down. But India's position has been that what happened at that border has very much defined this relationship for several years now. And it maintains that to have a relationship that is prosperous, that is one that is built on mutual trust, the border needs to be peaceful and the border needs to go back to pre-2020 levels. And to do that, it's Mr. Doval's remit to talk about, buffer zones that were set up where disengagement has happened. We have seen both sides talk about doing more, though, trying to resume, more on the economic front, trying to make this a more robust economic relationship. And in the past, when the two leaders have met, that has been the point at which, major agreements have been announced.
1: Finally, Mumbai has recorded barely half its normal August monsoon rainfall, with just 286 millimetres falling in the first 19 days of the month, against an average of more than 560. The dry spell follows a record wet July, when the city received more than 1,400 millimetres, well above the monthly norm, and patchy rain and overcast skies continued on the evening of Monday, the 24th of August. Across India more broadly, forecasters warn the overall monsoon season could end up significantly below average. Rebecca Bunton reports from Mumbai.
7: It looks like India is on track for its weakest monsoon in almost two decades. Rainfall is expected to end the season at about 15% below the long-term average. That's the lowest since 2009, and that's according to the news agency Reuters, citing two senior Weather Department sources.
1: That's the world for today.
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11: And now I have the weather for you, Thursday, the 27th of August. Today will be mostly sunny and mild. 9 kilometre east-northeast winds. Minimum of 11 and a maximum of 25 in temperature. Friday, mostly sunny and warm. 5 kilometre northeast winds and 12 to 27. Saturday, mostly sunny and cool. 52% humidity and 11 to 22. Sunday, mostly sunny, mild and dry. 13 kilometre east-southeast breeze. 29% humidity and 10 to 24 temperature. And the current conditions at the moment is 22.6 degrees. And that is the weather for today and a few days ahead.
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1: And the time is now 16 minutes past 11 o'clock, and you are listening to RIM FM 100.1, the voice of the Fassifer. And our phone number here is 54631228. And don't forget, the boys are downtown, and they're still going to be there for another three quarters of an hour, outside IGA, selling raffle tickets in the Father's Day raffle. There's going to be three good prizes there, but they don't say what they are, so it's going to be a bit of serendipity for you. But you've got to be in it and win it. So get yourself down, say hi to the boys, and buy some tickets. Okay, my next song I have for you is A Thousand Stars, and that's Kathy Young. And then the following one is Big Bad John with Jimmy Dean.

0: Big Bad John.
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0: 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Big John. Big John. Big Bad John.
1: Big John.
0: Then came the day at the bottom of the mine when a timber cracked and men

0: Now, they never reopened that worthless pit. 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These few words written on that stand: at the bottom of this mine lies a big, big man. Big John.
1: Big John. Big John.
0: Big bad John.
2: 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Now, we'll have another song, and my next song is Daddy Met Jesus, and then I've got after that one, A Bridge Over Troubled Waters.

Okay, I just had a phone call and it was a request for a couple more of Dolly Parton's songs. So one was request was Stairway to Heaven, and then after that I'm going to play My Father's Daughter, and it's from Jewel and Dolly Parton.

Well, I've got to go back and find that one again. I'm sure what happened there. But it disappeared. But not to worry. We will have all of God's beggars. And it's Kavish Masala.

The Boona Golf Club. They're open from Monday to Friday for lunch from 11 a.m. to 1 p.m. Friday night dinner service is from 6 p.m. to 8 p.m. They're family and kid friendly, and they have the best views in the scenic rim with plenty of parking, and it is available for private event hire. So let's go. Join us and catch up with some friends at the Boona Golf Club. 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Get yourself some refreshments. Or take the family out for dinner on Friday night. There's lots of things you can do. And that's at the Boona Golf Club. And that is at 99 Bruckner Hill Road, Dookendan. And their phone number is 54631470. And they're proud sponsors of RIM FM 100.1. Now, I'll just do this one as well. The Templin Museum opens on Sunday from 9:30 a.m. to 3:30 p.m. and other times by appointment. Group bookings are welcome. The museum is located at 397 Boona Fassifern Road, Templin. 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COVID-19 plan is in action, so if you're not feeling well, come another day, please. There is a new committee and new members. Working bees are on Tuesdays and Thursdays, 8 a.m. to 11:30 a.m. Numerous volunteering opportunities, from meeting and greeting visitors to maintenance of grounds. You may learn a new skill or two under the direction of our knowledgeable members. And that is the Templin Museum, worth going to see. Okay, well, I think it's now 12 minutes to, so I think we're just going to have a few Dolly Parton songs. And the first one is My Tennessee Home.

ago, we had a few songs of Dolly. So we remember Dolly and rest in peace, Dolly. You were a wonderful artist. But she's at rest now. So it was nice to have some Dolly Parton songs. And we'll, of course, naturally have them again because she's got some beautiful songs there. So it's time for me to be checking out and I will be back next week. But in between times, don't forget we've got the Arts Festival on in Boona. There's stuff there to do to keep you entertained and it will be really lovely and stuff to do. And I'll return next week. But in between times, stay safe, stay happy, stay well. That's the three of them. Take care of yourself. Be kind to one another. Smile on your dial. And I'll be back next week. So cheerio for now and God bless.

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2: Hello there, I'm Sean Bindley. The PM is extending his deepest sympathies to those affected by deadly flash flooding which has hit the border of Nepal and Tibet. Footage shows buildings being overwhelmed by muddy water, and rescue efforts will continue throughout the night. More than 157 people have died and hundreds remain missing, including 34 Australians who Nepalese officials say are unaccounted for. Himalayan Guiding Australia Group's Sean Piper says the areas affected are popular with tourists from around the world.
3: I've got staff there I'm trying to locate, but it's not surprising to have a lot of Australians there, particularly the main village, Tyabrubezi, with the main village at which people depart to go on the Langtang trek.
2: The UN is mobilising supplies and personnel in Nepal to support affected communities. China has activated its emergency response with full-scale rescue operations underway on the Nepal-Tibet border. Federal Labor is understood to be close to finalising its plan to bring down migration numbers. The Australian newspaper is reporting new measures would be headlined by restrictions on international students and their family members. The government has been facing pressure to address the issue. Meanwhile, opposition leader Angus Taylor has been given the green light to announce a coalition proposal to cut tobacco excise by up to 80% in a bid to undermine organised crime's control of the illegal tobacco market. The coalition task force also recommends stronger cooperation between governments and police to shut down retailers selling illicit tobacco, along with a regulated framework for legal vaping. Former Australian Federal Police Detective Sergeant Rowan Pike says it's a good move.
4: It certainly wouldn't hurt. We've got a huge problem and a drastic change in policy is required. So this is a step in the right direction.
2: Qantas has reported a 13.1% drop in its profit after the Middle East conflict triggered a spike in the cost of jet fuel. The Flying Kangaroo says the war with Iran resulted in a $420 million hit to earnings, as it reported an underlying pre-tax profit of $2.06 billion. WA homicide detectives are investigating the death of a woman in Perth South East. Paramedics were called to a home in St James at around 8:30 last night, where they found a 28-year-old woman with critical injuries. She was rushed to the Royal Perth Hospital, where she died. Reporter Andrew Dew says the 38-year-old man known to the woman is assisting police with their inquiries.
5: It's still an active crime scene. There's tape cordoning off certain parts of the street. Forensics and investigators, they're still on scene combing the area, trying to piece together how this all unfolded.
2: And researchers are launching a national assessment to expose gaps in care for childhood cancer survivors. The study, led by Children's Cancer CoLab, aims to map out services nationwide after new data revealed 8 in 10 survivors suffer long-term health complications. Chief Executive Dr. Udani Reitz says the project will hopefully find ways to combat the late impacts of childhood cancer.
6: So potential chronic illness, secondary cancers, and unfortunately will often die much earlier than their peers. So we need to look into research that prevents early interventions to prevent those.
2: This is Air National News. The NRL's experimental kickoff rule is proving controversial. In tonight's Broncos Storm game, the team which concedes points can elect for the scoring team to kick off. Speaking on Sports Today, Sharks winger Ronaldo Mulitalo says the trial shouldn't be conducted in an official game.
7: I think it's disrespectful to those two teams, and I know if that was me, I'll feel disrespected the fact that they're just checking out new rules, just a trial.
2: In AFL news, Ed Allen is expected to get the job stopping Marcus Bontempelli when Collingwood face the Western Bulldogs tomorrow night. Brownlow medalist James Hurd told Footy Furnace the Dogs will need a well-thought-through plan to stop Nick Dacos.
8: Making it at the back of the stoppage, he has to kick it high or he has to feed the handball off, but he's not running through and, you know, taking up metres gained. And when he's doing that, it's very hard to stop. It doesn't matter who is playing in your back line. If Dacos is coming out the front of stoppage, having a couple of bounces and has a free 3 or 4 seconds to make up his mind, it'd be game over.
2: And Fremantle All-Australian Murphy Reid says the retiring Sam Switkowski has been a big factor in his rapid rise in his first two seasons in the AFL. The 29-year-old Switkowski has announced his plan to retire from footy at the end of the season this week. Reid says he'll be a big loss for the club.
9: He made the whole process of, you know, learning all the roles, learning where I should be, when I should wait, all these little things, so much easier for me. And incredibly grateful, especially game day as well. He's massive for our whole forward line group. Everything's so crazy on game day, and he's always that guy you can just go to if you want to just, you know, calm down.
2: Australian Independent Radio News.

Well, this car is automatic, systematic, hydromatic. Why, it's a greased lightning. Greased lightning. Greased lightning.

You might be quite the fickle-hearted rower, so carefree and bold, who loves a girl and later thinks it over and just

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2: Hello there, I'm Sean Bindley. The Prime Minister says officials are racing to confirm the fate of 34 missing Australians following deadly flash flooding near the Nepal-Tibet border. At least 160 people are believed dead, with fears the death toll will rise after an avalanche of ice and rocks sent water crashing through local towns. Australians in the area are being urged to follow the advice of authorities. Anthony Albanese says obtaining information in the region is proving extremely difficult.
3: At this point, there are 34 Australians who are missing. Nepal, you know, is a developing country. It doesn't have the resources that an event like that would have in Australia. So information is difficult.
2: Dhruba Grumashan is a World Vision Nepal Program Readiness Manager in Kathmandu. He says it's a serious situation.
4: So this is a very fast-moving debris with mud and rocks. It is not slow. It is entire village and market towns are gone within a minute.
2: Teenagers are facing new limits and other restrictions on Facebook and Instagram as part of a multi-billion dollar settlement in a landmark American lawsuit. 29 American states sued Meta over what were described as addictive and harmful design features causing mental health harm to children. The tech giant agreeing to pay close to $24 billion Australian dollars and roll out new safety features. Colorado Attorney General Phil Wieser told CNN they'll be making sure the platforms deliver on promised reforms.
5: We will select an independent auditor who is working with, and this, by the way, is basically every state in the union. It's a multi-state coalition, Republicans and Democrats. We are staying on the case, literally and figuratively. They now have a legally binding obligation.
2: Victorian Premier Ben Carroll has promised to scrap the secret public transport tax. The Auditor General revealed a 1% levy was introduced on all fares in January last year to help pay for the suburban rail loop, but Victorians weren't informed about it. The Premier refused to say when he first found out about the tax, but insists he wasn't part of the team which created it.
6: This charge was created and implemented without transparency and accountability. For that, I need to make sure every Victorian knows that as Premier, I will abolish it.
2: Serious criminal offenders who breach bail conditions in Queensland could face at least 12 months behind bars under landmark new reforms. Under the proposed legislation, bail should be refused unless the court can show great confidence that the offender won't commit another crime. The laws are set to be introduced into the state's parliament today. A 28-year-old woman has been found dead in Perth overnight, and a man known to her is assisting police. Bianca Carboni reports.
7: Paramedics were called to a home on Tari Street in St James around 8:30 last night, where they found a woman unresponsive with critical injuries. She was rushed to Royal Perth Hospital, where she was declared dead. The homicide squad is investigating. Police say a 38-year-old man known to the woman is in custody and assisting them with inquiries. Bianca Carboni, Perth.
2: And a Sunshine Coast man visiting Bali has been arrested before boarding a flight to Brisbane after authorities claimed he was filmed performing an indecent sexual act with a woman in the streets of Canggu. The 27-year-old remains in custody. Indonesia's morality laws include jail terms of up to 1 year for sex outside of marriage. This is Air National News. Firstly to Rugby League, and Dolphins veteran Felice Kaufusi says his side won't die wondering as they prepare for an historic month of football ahead. Already locked in for their maiden finals campaign, the Finns are now pushing hard for a top four berth. Kaufusi says Saturday's clash with the Roosters comes at the perfect time.
8: It's uncharted waters for us as a club to be playing finals. So exciting time. We played some good footy last month, and I still think you've got to take week by week. We've still got two more regular season games before the new competition kicks off. So, you know, all our focus is on this week.
2: In AFL, Josh Fraser says he isn't expecting his young players to be overawed by playing finals footy for the first time on Saturday night. Carlton faced Melbourne at the MCG in what will be the first final for several youngsters, including Jagger Smith and Harry Dean. The Blues coach, though, says they're well equipped for finals pressure.
9: They'll be fine. They'll be completely fine. Yeah, these are good young kids who've got calm heads on their shoulders, and they're well supported by our experienced players, and this is a space that we've grown in over the last 14 weeks that we've stayed really well connected and no one's felt like they're alone out there, so I expect that to be the same.
2: Fremantle midfielder Murphy Reid says he's happy to keep proving opposition clubs wrong after he was named All-Australian for the first time on Tuesday night. The 20-year-old fell to pick 17 in the 2024 draft and was considered a steal for the Dockers. Reid says it does play on his mind, but he's just concentrating on playing well for his team.
10: Very happy to prove them right, and you know, I'm very lucky that I play a part in such a great team this year, and yeah, as I said before, I'm just very grateful.
2: Australian Independent Radio News.

0: This is nice, isn't it? 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What a way to spend an evening. Sitting on a rock in the middle of the desert with me boomerang in me hand. I should very likely get bushwhacked. 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
0: Yes, I know that, but I mean, I think on this occasion, you know, you could be a bit more perspective. 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
2: I'm Mark Dransfield. 34 Australians are missing and at least 160 people are dead following flash flooding in Nepal. The latest from federal politics reporter Nelson Scott.
3: Overnight, a massive chunk of ice broke off a glacier, triggering an avalanche and catastrophic flash flooding along the Nepal-China border. Entire villages, roads and bridges have been destroyed, while locals have described seeing their relatives being washed away.
4: My family members were swept away by the flood in front of my eyes.
3: World Vision's Drubar Gurmashan says it's a fast-moving situation.
5: Giant market towns are gone within a minute.
3: At least 160 people are dead, with fears the toll will rise. 34 Australians are among the hundreds of tourists and pilgrims missing. Prime Minister Anthony Albanese says it's been difficult to obtain information.
6: Nepal, you know, is a developing country.
3: Local rescue teams are now airlifting survivors and clearing debris, but communication blackouts is making the job harder. DFAT says it stands ready to provide consular assistance. Nelson Scott, Canberra.
2: Homicide detectives are investigating the death of a woman in Perth's southeast. Paramedics were called to a home in St James last night, finding a 28-year-old woman with critical injuries. She was rushed to hospital where she died. Nine News reporter Andrew Dew says a 38-year-old man known to the woman is assisting police with inquiries.
7: It's still an active crime scene. There's tape cordoning off certain parts of the street. Forensics and investigators, they're still on scene combing the area, trying to piece together how this all unfolded.
2: Police have seized a motorbike after the rider allegedly accelerated towards them in northern Tasmania. Road policing officers were responding to another incident on the Bass Highway near Launceston earlier this month, when the bike went past and a side mirror hit several officers before breaking off. The rider left the area, but after investigations, a 36-year-old man's been questioned, with charges being considered. Queensland has secured an exemption to use a mix of energy sources to power data centres. Chloe Affleck reports.
8: Gas, coal and renewable energy sources will all be used to keep Queensland data centres running, despite calls from the federal government to force the facilities to be exclusively powered by renewable energy. The Prime Minister had been pushing for the measure in a bid to relieve pressure on the grid and keep power costs low. But Queensland's Premier has pushed back, claiming the limitation would risk sending investment offshore. David Crisafulli says the state is unique as it owns much of its own power infrastructure, allowing the government to maintain a technology-agnostic approach. The Northern Territory also securing an exemption to use fossil fuels. Chloe Affleck, Brisbane.
2: Air Business News and Qantas says rising fuel costs driven by the conflict in the Middle East have hit its profits. The airline says the Iran war resulted in a $420 million hit to earnings. The Flying Kangaroo has reported an underlying pre-tax profit of $2.06 billion. Chief Executive Vanessa Hudson says the airline took the challenges in its stride.
9: Qantas Domestic had its best on-time performance in 7 years. In June, Qantas Domestic was one of the most on-time airlines in the world, including international.
2: Checking the Aussie share market, the All Ords is trading down 64 points at 92.74. One Australian dollar is buying 71.82 US cents. This is Air National News. Aaron Norton and Tim English are both expected to be named to play against Collingwood tomorrow night. Eddie Summerfield reports.
10: The first wild card match in AFL history, in Luke Beveridge's eyes.
11: By definition, it's a final.
10: Aaron Norton and Tim English both expected to face Collingwood, having both overcome injury concerns.
12: They look like they're going to come up.
10: The Pies preparing for the match at Marvel Stadium, the Dogs' home ground, where they haven't had a main session all season.
12: What do I think of the Pies training at Marvel? If you didn't laugh, you'd cry, Ollie.
10: The coach also not speculating on the future of Tim English as his wife prepares to move her netball career to Sydney or Port Adelaide's Zach Butters.
12: It's part of the silly season now.
2: The penultimate round of the NRL kicks off tonight with a dead rubber between last year's grand finalists, the Brisbane Broncos, and the Melbourne Storm. The match will trial the controversial kickoff change, giving the team which concedes points the option of receiving the ball back. Mitchell Starc's 10-wicket haul against Bangladesh in Mackay has propelled him to the top of the ICC's test bowling rankings. He knocks off Indian bowler Jasprit Bumrah for top spot. Meantime, Big Bash clubs can sign up to 3 international players from today as the contracting embargo is lifted. Australian Independent Radio News.
13: Well, if I was a sinner, I'd tell you what I'd do. I'd quit all that sinning, Lord, and work on a building too.

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down. 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How'd you do? 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Hid you, hide you, hold you, how'd you, how'd you?

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2: I'm Mark Dransfield. The federal government will deploy crisis response experts to assist search efforts for missing Australians in Nepal. At least 162 people are dead following a catastrophic avalanche that triggered flash flooding on the Nepal-Tibet border. Foreign Minister Penny Wong has confirmed 34 Australians are missing, spread across separate pilgrimage and tour groups that were in the area. The Prime Minister has given his strongest indication yet the federal government plans to make cuts to the migration system. The refugee intake will be slashed by one-third by next financial year to just under 14,000 people. The government's under pressure to address the migration rate as the opposition and minor parties announce cuts of varying degrees. Addressing the Bush summit, Anthony Albanese says the government's not ignoring the issue.
3: Priority and what we're really looking at as well is people who game the system. So people who can come in and they can put in an appeal and continue to put in another appeal and go through.
4: So are you going to fix that?
3: Well, that's what we're working on, and I'm not here to make that announcement today.
2: Two West Australian men have been charged with more than a dozen offences, accused of being involved in a sophisticated global cybercrime syndicate. Jamie Smith reports.
5: State and federal police, as well as America's Federal Bureau of Investigation, began investigations in April after reports of a syndicate allegedly inserting malicious code into software, which was then used by developers. It's alleged the infected software was used in computer systems at governmental, academic and private organisations and allowed user credentials to be stolen. Over 1,000 organisations were compromised globally, and remediation costs could be in the hundreds of millions of dollars. Jamie Smith, Perth.
2: The Qantas chief executive says safety remains a priority for all carriers which operate at Sydney Airport. The Transport Safety Bureau has launched two new investigations into aircraft taxiing conflicts at the airport. Air Services maintains the number of incidents at the site this month is consistent with average reporting levels. Vanessa Hudson says she's confident Sydney Airport is a safe space.
6: We are continuing to be comfortable and that the organisation and also the environment is safe to operate.
2: Meantime, Qantas has reported a 13.1% drop in its annual underlying profit, blaming the Middle East conflict. A Hobart woman has been banned from owning cats for the rest of her life after an RSPCA inspection. Pulse Tasmania says inspectors found dozens of animals living in filthy conditions at her home. The 67-year-old pleaded guilty to charges including 21 counts of animal cruelty. Teenagers are facing new daily limits and other restrictions on Facebook and Instagram. Meta has agreed to pay the equivalent of $24 billion Australian dollars following a landmark trial in the US. Reporter Wayne Cavett says they'll boost safety measures on the platforms.
7: Turn off Facebook and Instagram access to kids under 18 after 2 hours a day, meaning you might be seeing more of your kids' faces, not buried in their screens. Other agreements, no displays of likes or reactions to kids under 18. No cosmetic filters that change faces and bodies. No notifications after 10 p.m. school days.
2: This is AIR National News. Geelong has been slapped with a massive fine over the concussion scandal. Alex Riddell reports.
8: Geelong has been fined $140,000 by the AFL for failing to lodge the concussion waiver to Jane Colajanzny's contract that would have reduced their exposure to legal risk if he suffered another concussion. The fine includes $40,000 from a previous suspended sanction. The Age reports the AFL decided to add the suspended fine to the $100,000 sanction, despite the Cats arguing it shouldn't be added. Colajanzny has not played at any level since the waiver became public, but has this week trained with the club's VFL side. Alex Riddell, Melbourne.
2: The St George Illawarra Dragons are hoping to bury Manly's slim finals hopes tomorrow night. The Sea Eagles kept themselves mathematically alive with an upset win over the Knights in round 25. Dragons coach Dean Young says stopping Tom Trbojevic will be the key.
9: When Turbo's back, you're always worried about him because he's one of those players that make everyone in the team feel better about themselves. and we need to make sure that we've got him shored up first.
2: Turning to golf, and the PGA's season-ending tournament will tee off tonight, with the top 30 players from the season competing for a first prize worth $10 million. Scottie Scheffler is the favourite to take the event in Atlanta, and there are two Aussies involved, with Adam Scott and Minwoo Lee both doing enough to qualify. Australian Independent Radio News.

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2: I'm Mark Transfield. The federal government says 34 Australians are missing and at least 160 people are dead following flash flooding in Nepal. More from federal politics reporter Nelson Scott.
3: Overnight, a massive chunk of ice broke off a glacier, triggering an avalanche and catastrophic flash flooding along the Nepal-China border. Entire villages, roads and bridges have been destroyed, while locals have described seeing their relatives being washed away.
4: My family members were swept away by the flood in front of my eyes.
3: World Vision's Dhruba Ghermashyam says it's a fast-moving situation.
5: And market towns are gone within a minute.
3: At least 160 people are dead, with fears the toll will rise. 34 Australians are among the hundreds of tourists and pilgrims missing. Prime Minister Anthony Albanese says it's been difficult to obtain information.
6: Nepal, you know, is a developing country.
3: Local rescue teams are now airlifting survivors and clearing debris, but communication blackouts is making the job harder. DFAT says it stands ready to provide consular assistance. Nelson Scott, Canberra.
2: Pharmacists are calling on the federal government to freeze general PBS prescription costs at $25 until 2030. More than $1.4 billion has been saved on medicines since co-payment cuts began in 2023, but the general price is forecast to rise from next year. Mario Barone of the Pharmacy Guild says continuing the co-payment reduction would help thousands.
7: Medicines like ADHD medications, hormone replacement medicines and diabetes medicines are the most affected. We're calling on the government to freeze for $25 until the end of the decade, and they're the people that will save the most money throughout this change.
2: A teenager charged over a hit-run collision in Melbourne, seriously injuring a pedestrian, has been released on bail, Kiara Parker reports.
8: A woman walking her dog on Tuesday was seriously injured when she was struck by a stolen grey sedan. Her dog escaped with minor injuries. Police allege the driver didn't stop after the collision, and shortly after, the offender behind the wheel crashed into a stationary vehicle and a residential fence down the road. He tried to run away. The car was stolen from a Frankston address earlier that day. A 17-year-old boy was arrested nearby and taken to hospital with non-life-threatening injuries. He's been charged with 17 offences, including reckless conduct endangering life, unlicensed driving, theft of motor vehicle, and failed to render assistance after accident. The teen has been bailed to face a children's court at a later date. Kiara Parker, Melbourne.
2: Property analysts say fewer homes are being listed for sale, with sellers cautious as values fall. Cotality's Jared Berg says Sydney is leading the slowdown.
9: In the past 4 weeks, we've seen new listings at around about 5,500, which is around 13% below the level that we saw this time last year. It usually starts to lift from this time onwards, but at the moment the momentum is pretty weak.
2: And Queensland researchers say single-use paper takeaway cups are releasing microplastics into the hot beverages they hold. Dr. Elvis Okofo says people should be using reusable cups instead.
10: The coffee shops wouldn't be able to do anything because they buy the cups that are already available. As a consumer, I'll ask you to bring your own cup or glass cup or ceramic cup to the coffee shop if you can do that.
2: This is Air National News. Plenty of eyes will be on tonight's grand final rematch between the Broncos and Storm, despite both being out of finals contention. The match will trial the proposed kickoff change, allowing the team which concedes points to elect to get the ball back. Storm coach Craig Bellamy isn't sure about the change, but he's happy to serve as a guinea pig.
11: Having the teams that, you know, can't make the eight is a good idea, so we find out, you know, what it's like and the effect that will have on the game.
2: Former Brisbane Premiership player Michael Voss believes Collingwood has what it takes to win another Premiership. Sarah Patterson reports.
12: The Pies have returned to what Voss describes as their Premiership season DNA. As Collingwood prepares to face the Bulldogs in tomorrow night's wild card final at the MCG, Voss tells AFL.com.au the Magpies will be held in very good stead. He considers Collingwood the best tackle differential team in the competition this year, just as they were when they won the flag in 2023. Sarah Patterson. S Sport.
2: And in tennis, Chris O'Connell has advanced to the final round of qualifying for the US Open. Meantime, Alex de Minaur has been named to lead the Davis Cup team against Poland in Brisbane next month. Australian Independent Radio News.

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1: Air Sport Australia, second edition. I'm Mark Dransfield. Geelong has been slapped with a massive fine over the concussion scandal. Alex Riddell reports.
2: Geelong has been fined $140,000 by the AFL for failing to lodge the concussion waiver to Jane Colajanzny's contract that would have reduced their exposure to legal risk if he suffered another concussion. The fine includes $40,000 from a previous suspended sanction. The Age reports the AFL decided to add the suspended fine to the $100,000 sanction, despite the Cats arguing it shouldn't be added. Colajanzny has not played at any level since the waiver became public, but has this week trained with the club's VFL side. Alex Riddell, Melbourne.
1: The Eagles' Harley Reid will miss the first two games of 2027 after failing to have his two-match ban for a dangerous tackle overturned. Aaron Norton and Tim English are both expected to be named to play against Collingwood tomorrow night. Eddie Summerfield reports.
3: The first wild card match in AFL history, in Luke Beveridge's eyes.
4: By definition, it's a final.
3: Aaron Norton and Tim English both expected to face Collingwood, having both overcome injury concerns.
5: They look like they're going to come up.
3: The Pies preparing for the match at Marvel's Stadium, the Dogs' home ground, where they haven't had a main session all season.
5: What do I think of the Pies training, mate? Well, if you didn't laugh, you'd cry.
3: The coach also not speculating on the future of Tim English as his wife prepares to move her netball career to Sydney or Port Adelaide's Zach Butters.
5: It's part of the silly season now.
1: And former Brisbane Premiership player Michael Voss believes Collingwood has what it takes to win another Premiership. Sarah Patterson reports.
6: The Pies have returned to what Voss describes as their Premiership season DNA. As Collingwood prepares to face the Bulldogs in tomorrow night's wild card final at the MCG, Voss tells AFL.com.au, the Magpies will be held in very good stead. He considers Collingwood the best tackle differential team in the competition this year, just as they were when they won the flag in 2023. Sarah Patterson, S Sport.
1: Turning to NRL, and plenty of eyes will be on tonight's grand final rematch between the Broncos and Storm, despite both being out of finals contention. The match will trial the proposed kickoff change, allowing the team which concedes points to elect to get the ball back. Storm coach Craig Bellamy isn't sure about the change, but is happy to serve as a guinea pig.
7: Having the teams that, you know, can't make the eight is a good idea, so we find out, you know, what it's like and the effect that will have on the game.
1: The St George Illawarra Dragons are hoping to bury Manly's slim finals hopes tomorrow night. The Sea Eagles kept themselves mathematically alive with an upset win over the Knights in round 25. Dragons coach Dean Young says stopping Tom Trbojevic will be the key.
8: When Turbo's back, you're always worried about him because he's one of those players that make everyone in the team feel better about themselves. And we need to make sure that we've got him shored up first.
1: Tennis and next week's US Open will welcome back an old friend, as Air Sport's Paul Walsh explains.
9: Serena Williams is set to make her mark on the 2026 US Tennis Open when she teams up with men's world number 3 Carlos Alcaraz in the mixed doubles and Sister Venus in the women's doubles. The 44-year-old last claimed the ladies' doubles title at the US Open in 2009 with Sister Venus and the mixed doubles in 1998 when she partnered Max Mironet from Belarus. Meanwhile, the US Open 2026 dreams remain alive for Storm Hunter Chris O'Connell and Tristan Schoolcase, who are now one win away from securing a place in the main draw after each claimed victory in their second round qualifying matches. They hope to join the 10 Australians who have already received automatic entry into the tournament. Paul Walsh for Air Sport.
1: And in golf, the PGA's season-ending tournament will tee off tonight, with the top 30 players from the season competing. Aussies Adam Scott and Minwoo Lee have qualified. This is Air Sport Australia.
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GM alone, running right by my door, taking my baby up the country, dog, and won't bring her back no more. I'm sitting here thinking, just sad and longing, I want my baby back to me. Now I know my baby is going to jump and shout when the gym all roll up, oh Lord, and I come walking out. I'm sitting here thinking, just sad and lonely, I want my baby back to me.

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Lord, the way my baby treat me, though, that's a doggone sin. I'm sitting here wondering, I just sat and longing, I want my baby back to me.

Now the engine yell and blow his whistle. You know, and the fireman rung his bell. I hate to tell my baby, though, baby, if I you will. I'm sitting here thinking, I just sad and lonely. I want my baby back to me.

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2: I'm Alan Baskin. The Prime Minister has given his strongest indication yet about planned cuts to migration. Australia's refugee intake will be reduced by one-third by next financial year to just under 14,000. Addressing the Bush summit, Anthony Albanese says the government is not ignoring the issue.

0: Priority, and what we're really looking at as well, is people who game the system. So people who can come in and they can put in an appeal and continue to put in another appeal and go through.
1: So are you going to fix that?
0: Well, that's what we're working on, and I'm not here to make that announcement today.
2: Meantime, the Prime Minister says officials are racing to confirm the fate of more than 30 missing Australians after deadly flash flooding near the Nepal-Tibet border. Hundreds of people are feared dead after an avalanche of ice and rock sent water crashing through towns. Australians in the area are being urged to follow the advice of authorities. The Prime Minister says obtaining information in the region has been difficult. Community and disability workers are in line for increased vehicle allowances. Mark Dransfield has details.
3: The increase follows a new Fair Work Commission ruling. From September, the reimbursement rate will rise to $1.05 per kilometre for 6 months. The Australian Service Union's Angus McFarlane says it's a vital cost of living measure.
4: Around about $60 a week in extra fuel relief for workers who have to use their own vehicle and pay their petrol costs for work.
2: A telecommunications company employee has been charged after allegedly selling customer information to criminal groups. Queensland police tipped off New South Wales financial crimes detectives about a 30-year-old man they say unlawfully accessed customer records through his employment. It's alleged the information was used to commit fraud against a number of victims. Researchers are launching a national assessment to expose gaps in care for childhood cancer survivors. The study aims to map out services nationwide after new data revealed 80% of survivors suffer long-term health complications. Children's Cancer Co-Lab's Dr. Udani Reitz says the project will find ways to combat the ongoing effects of childhood cancer.
5: The potential chronic illness, secondary cancers, and unfortunately, will often die much earlier than their peers.
2: Air Business News and Qantas has reported a 13.1% drop in its profit after the Middle East conflict triggered a rise in the cost of jet fuel. The airline says the Iran war has resulted in a $420 million hit to earnings as it reported an underlying pre-tax profit of $2.06 billion. An Australian law firm is investigating potential legal action against Meta and other social media companies after a multi-billion dollar settlement in the US. Meta has agreed to impose new safety restrictions on teenagers' accounts on Facebook and Instagram after 29 American states sued the company over addictive and harmful design features. Australians are being urged to show their support as Red Nose Day celebrates its 38th year supporting research and families affected by sudden infant death syndrome. This is AIR News. The Sea Eagles are daring to dream of a miracle NRL finals berth. 10th-placed Manly is only a remote mathematical chance of sneaking into the top eight. Ahead of tomorrow night's must-win clash with the Dragons, coach Kieran Foran says they're not giving up.
6: I still, you know, firmly believe whilst there's a chance that we can play finals, we will hang on to that and we will fight for every inch. That's the sort of footy team we want to be.
2: In AFL, Western Bulldogs coach Luke Beveridge is confident both Aaron Norton and Tim English will be cleared to face Collingwood tomorrow night. Norton has been under a cloud after suffering an ankle injury against Melbourne last weekend, while English has been sidelined since round 22 due to a knee issue. Former number 3 draft pick Paddy Dow has been delisted by St Kilda. Dow was restricted to just 10 AFL games for the Saints after a serious infection that required multiple rounds of surgery. Tottenham has bounced back from a horror start in the Premier League to thump Charlton 5-1 in the EFL Cup. Alex de Minaur has been named to lead the Davis Cup team against Poland in Brisbane next month. Aussie Sally Fitzgibbons has been eliminated from the Fiji Pro Women's Surfing event by 5-time world champion Carissa Moore. Australian Independent Radio News.

19 Top Jack in a cherry coke town. Mama and daddy put their roots right here, cause this is where the car broke down. Yellow dog school bus kicking up red dust.

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2: I'm Alan Baskin. The federal government is seeking an urgent update on the well-being of Australians missing in Nepal. Hundreds of people are feared dead after catastrophic flash flooding along the Nepal-Tibet border. More than 30 Australians have been listed as missing, and specialist foreign affairs staff have been deployed to help in rescue efforts. Foreign Minister Penny Wong says information regarding affected Australians is limited.
3: I'm sure there are many Australians who are very concerned about friends or family who may be in this region. I would say to you at this

0: stage, access and information are very limited given the scale of disaster. We will do our best to ascertain whatever information we can.
1: Conservationists are calling on the government to back an emergency action plan to protect wildlife from bird flu. The Biodiversity Council's proposed roadmap targets more than 370 bird and mammal species identified as being at high to extreme risk from the H5N1 strain. Chief Executive Jack Ratman warns without rapid investment, the outbreak could be devastating to native ecosystems.
2: This is not business as usual funding. This is an additional minimum investment of $200 million over 2 years. There are people who know exactly how to put that money to use, but they're not getting the funding through.
1: An Australian law firm is investigating potential action against Meta and other social media companies over alleged links between the platforms and harm to children. A major settlement in the US has seen Meta agree to impose new safety restrictions on teenagers' Facebook and Instagram accounts after multiple states sued over alleged addictive and harmful design features. Shine lawyers Craig Alsop says the firm is now working with US litigator Mark Lanier, who has experience in similar cases.
3: He secured the results in a California claim earlier this year that really, we think, led to the outcome announced overnight. So we'll be taking advantage of his expertise, really accelerating our investigation.
1: The Australian National Dictionary Centre is on the hunt for the country's hidden regional words. The centre wants people to submit words and expressions that are unique to particular towns, states and territories. Senior researcher Mark Gwynn says they want to hear about a vast range of things.
4: So, for example, in Tasmania, they have a word, Tassie tuxedo, for the black quilted jacket, the puffer jacket.
1: Air Business News and unions are criticising Qantas for blaming jet fuel prices for a drop in profits. The airline says price rises caused by the Middle East conflict are responsible for a $420 million hit to earnings as it posts a $2.06 billion pre-tax profit. The Transport Workers Union is pushing for a new pay deal for ground staff. And National Secretary Michael Caine says the airline's announcement is obscene.
5: The eye-watering scale of a $2 billion underlying profit, while Qantas crying poor about it at the same time as providing a 17% pay increase to the board. Alan Joyce would be proud.
1: To the share market, the All Ordinaries closed down 105 points at 9233, one Aussie dollar 71.81 US cents. This is AIR National News. The AFL says an independent review into the concussion scandal at Geelong has found the club did not intend to deceive the league. The Cats have been fined $140,000 for failing to lodge the concussion waiver in Jake Colajasny's contract. AFL CEO Andrew Dillon says Geelong almost did everything right.
6: They consulted widely with the AFL, with doctors, lawyers, insurers, and importantly with Jake himself and his representatives. However, what they did wrong was not lodge a variation to the agreement with the AFL, which is required. It's a mistake that Geelong have acknowledged many times.
1: To NRL, and Bulldogs coach Cameron Seraldo is playing down the club's reported COVID crisis. Up to 10 players missed a training session ahead of tomorrow night's clash with Penrith after testing positive to the virus. But Seraldo says the issue has been blown out of proportion.
7: We had a bit of influenza A go through the camp a couple of weeks ago, and that rocked some guys, so we were more testing for that. We kept them away from each other and, as I said, back on deck yesterday and ready to go.
1: The Matildas have confirmed a two-game series against Colombia, the first of which will be played in Canberra in November. NFL owners have approved the sale of reigning Super Bowl champions, the Seattle Seahawks, for a record $12 billion. Australian Independent Radio News.

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2: I'm Alan Baskin. The Prime Minister has given his strongest indication yet about planned cuts to migration. Australia's refugee intake will be reduced by one-third by next financial year to just under 14,000. Addressing the Bush summit, Anthony Albanese says the government is not ignoring the issue.
3: Priority and what we're really looking at as well is people who game the system. So people who can come in and they can put in an appeal and continue to put in another appeal and go through.
4: So are you going to fix that?
3: Well, that's what we're working on, and I'm not here to make that announcement today.
2: Meantime, the Prime Minister says officials are racing to confirm the fate of more than 30 missing Australians after deadly flash flooding near the Nepal-Tibet border. Hundreds of people are feared dead after an avalanche of ice and rock sent water crashing through towns. Australians in the area are being urged to follow the advice of authorities. The Prime Minister says obtaining information in the region has been difficult. Community and disability workers are in line for increased vehicle allowances. Mark Dransfield has details.
5: The increase follows a new Fair Work Commission ruling. From September, the reimbursement rate will rise to $1.05 per kilometre for 6 months. The Australian Service Union's Angus McFarlane says it's a vital cost of living measure.
6: Around about $60 a week in extra fuel relief for workers who have to use their own vehicle and pay their petrol costs for work.
2: A telecommunications company employee has been charged after allegedly selling customer information to criminal groups. Queensland police tipped off New South Wales financial crimes detectives about a 30-year-old man they say unlawfully accessed customer records through his employment. It's alleged the information was used to commit fraud against a number of victims. Researchers are launching a national assessment to expose gaps in care for childhood cancer survivors. The study aims to map out services nationwide after new data revealed 80% of survivors suffer long-term health complications. Children's Cancer Co-Lab's Dr. Udani Reitz says the project will find ways to combat the ongoing effects of childhood cancer.
7: So potential chronic illness, secondary cancers, and unfortunately will often die much earlier than their peers.
2: Air Business News and Qantas has reported a 13.1% drop in its profit after the Middle East conflict triggered a rise in the

0: cost of jet fuel. The airline says the Iran war has resulted in a $420 million hit to earnings, as it reported an underlying pre-tax profit of $2.06 billion. An Australian law firm is investigating potential legal action against Meta and other social media companies after a multi-billion dollar settlement in the US. Meta has agreed to impose new safety restrictions on teenagers' accounts on Facebook and Instagram after 29 American states sued the company over addictive and harmful design features. Australians are being urged to show their support as Red Nose Day celebrates its 38th year supporting research and families affected by sudden infant death syndrome. This is AIR News. The Broncos and Storm will be guinea pigs tonight for the NRL's new kickoff change, allowing the team which concedes points to elect whether they kick off or receive. Melbourne super coach Craig Bellamy says he's happy to be a test dummy.
1: Having the teams that, you know, can't make the eight is a good idea, so we find out, you know, what it's like and the effect that will have on the game.
0: The AFL says an independent review into the concussion scandal at Geelong has found the club did not intend to conceal the existence of an agreement with Jake Colodaszny or deceive the league. Geelong has been fined $140,000 by the AFL for failing to lodge the concussion waiver to the contract that would have reduced its exposure to legal risk if he suffered another concussion. North Melbourne is reportedly targeting former Richmond Premiership player Kane Lambert to be a part of its coaching panel for next year. Director of coaching Andy Collins will leave Port Adelaide, returning to Melbourne for personal and private reasons. He joined ahead of this season, supporting Josh Carr through his first year as senior coach. And LIV Golf has entered hibernation, laying off the majority of its staff until it secures funding for a reboot. Australian Independent Radio News.

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2: I'm Alan Baskin. The federal government is seeking an urgent update on the well-being of Australians missing in Nepal. Hundreds of people are feared dead after catastrophic flash flooding along the Nepal-Tibet border. More than 30 Australians have been listed as missing, and specialist foreign affairs staff have been deployed to help in rescue efforts. Foreign Minister Penny Wong says information regarding affected Australians is limited.
3: I'm sure there are many Australians who are very concerned about friends or family who may be in this region. I would say to you at this stage, access and information are very limited given the scale of disaster. We will do our best to ascertain whatever information we can.
2: Conservationists are calling on the government to back an emergency action plan to protect wildlife from bird flu. The Biodiversity Council's proposed roadmap targets more than 370 bird and mammal species identified as being at high to extreme risk from the H5N1 strain. Chief Executive Jack Ratman warns without rapid investment, the outbreak could be devastating to native ecosystems.
4: This is not business as usual funding. This is an additional minimum investment of $200 million over 2 years. There are people who know exactly how to put that money to use, but they're not getting the funding through.
2: An Australian law firm is investigating potential action against Meta and other social media companies over alleged links between the platforms and harm to children. A major settlement in the US has seen Meta agree to impose new safety restrictions on teenagers' Facebook and Instagram accounts after multiple states sued over alleged addictive and harmful design features. Shine lawyers Craig Alsop says the firm is now working with US litigator Mark Lanier, who has experience in similar cases.
5: He secured the results in a California claim earlier this year that really, we think, led to the outcome announced overnight. So we'll be taking advantage of his expertise, really accelerating our investigation.
2: The Australian National Dictionary Centre is on the hunt for the country's hidden regional words. The centre wants people to submit words and expressions that are unique to

0: to particular towns, states and territories. Senior researcher Mark Gwynn says they want to hear about a vast range of things.
1: So, for example, in Tasmania, they have a word, Tassie tuxedo, for the black quilted jacket, the puffer jacket.
0: Air Business News and unions are criticising Qantas for blaming jet fuel prices for a drop in profits. The airline says price rises caused by the Middle East conflict are responsible for a $420 million hit to earnings as it posts a $2.06 billion pre-tax profit. The Transport Workers Union is pushing for a new pay deal for ground staff. And National Secretary Michael Caine says the airline's announcement is obscene.
2: The eye-watering scale of a $2 billion underlying profit, or Qantas crying poor about it at the same time as providing a 17% pay increase to the board. Alan Joyce would be proud.
0: To the share market, the All Ordinaries closed down 105 points at 9233, one Aussie dollar 71.81 US cents. This is AIR National News. In NRL, Broncos fans are farewelling retiring skipper Adam Reynolds in tonight's match against the Storm, their final home game of the season. The match has just begun at Lang Park in Brisbane. The AFL has hit Geelong with a $140,000 fine for its secret concussion clause. Manly is only a remote mathematical chance of sneaking into the top eight. Ahead of tomorrow night's must-win clash with the Dragons, coach Kieran Foran says they're not giving up.
3: I still, you know, firmly believe whilst there's a chance that we can play finals, we will hang on to that and we will fight for every inch. That's the sort of footy team we want to be.
0: In AFL, Carlton coach Josh Fraser is hopeful Will Hayward and Nick Haynes will be available for the Blues wildcard clash with Melbourne on Saturday night. They have ankle injuries from round 23 against the Bulldogs. Western Bulldogs coach Luke Beveridge says he almost fell off his chair after Collingwood was granted access to train at Marvel Stadium this week. The Dogs have frequently had their request for a main training session at the venue denied. NFL owners have approved the sale of reigning Super Bowl champions, the Seattle Seahawks, for a record $12 billion. It surpasses the previous record of $8 billion for the Washington Commanders in 2023. Australian Independent Radio News.

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0: I'm Alan Baskin. The Prime Minister has given his strongest indication yet about planned cuts to migration. Australia's refugee intake will be reduced by one-third by next financial year to just under 14,000. Addressing the Bush summit, Anthony Albanese says the government is not ignoring the issue.
1: Priority and what we're really looking at as well is people who game the system. So people who can come in and they can put in an appeal and continue to put in another appeal and go through. So
2: how are you going to fix that?
1: Well, that's what we're working on, and I'm not here to make that announcement today.
0: Meantime, the Prime Minister says officials are racing to confirm the fate of more than 30 missing Australians after deadly flash flooding near the Nepal-Tibet border. Hundreds of people are feared dead after an avalanche of ice and rock sent water crashing through towns. Australians in the area are being urged to follow the advice of authorities. The Prime Minister says obtaining information in the region has been difficult. Community and disability workers are in line for increased vehicle allowances. Mark Dransfield has details.
3: The increase follows a new Fair Work Commission ruling. From September, the reimbursement rate will rise to $1.05 per kilometre for 6 months. The Australian Service Union's Angus McFarlane says it's a vital cost of living measure.
4: Around about $60 a week in extra fuel relief for workers who have to use their own vehicle and pay their petrol costs for work.
0: A telecommunications company employee has been charged after allegedly selling customer information to criminal groups. Queensland police tipped off New South Wales financial crimes detectives about a 30-year-old man they say unlawfully accessed customer records through his employment. It's alleged the information was used to commit fraud against a number of victims. Researchers are launching a national assessment to expose gaps in care for childhood cancer survivors. The study aims to map out services nationwide after new data revealed 80% of survivors suffer long-term health complications. Children's Cancer Co-Lab's Dr. Udani Reitz says the project will find ways to combat the ongoing effects of childhood cancer.
5: By potential chronic illness, secondary cancers, and unfortunately, will often die much earlier than their peers.
0: Air Business News and Qantas has reported a 13.1% drop in its profit after the Middle East conflict triggered a rise in the cost of jet fuel. The airline says the Iran war has resulted in a $420 million hit to earnings as it reported an underlying pre-tax profit of $2.06 billion. An Australian law firm is investigating potential legal action against Meta and other social media companies after a multi-billion dollar settlement in the US. Meta has agreed to impose new safety restrictions on teenagers' accounts on Facebook and Instagram after 29 American states sued the company over addictive and harmful design features. Australians are being urged to show their support as Red Nose Day celebrates its 38th year supporting research and families affected by sudden infant death syndrome. This is Air News. The Broncos and the Storm's NRL season ender is underway at Lang Park in Brisbane. They're opening round 26 with the Storm ahead 24-8 late in the first half. Meantime, the Sea Eagles are daring to dream of a miracle NRL finals berth. 10th-placed Manly is only a remote mathematical chance of sneaking into the top eight. Ahead of tomorrow night's must-win clash with the Dragons, coach Kieran Foran says they're not giving up.
6: I still, you know, firmly believe whilst there's a chance that we can play finals, we will hang on to that and we will fight for every inch. That's the sort of footy team we want to be.
0: In AFL, Carlton coach Josh Fraser is hopeful Will Hayward and Nick Haynes will be available for the Blues wildcard clash with Melbourne on Saturday night. They have ankle injuries from round 23 against the Bulldogs. Western Bulldogs coach Luke Beveridge says he almost fell off his chair after Collingwood was granted access to train at Marvel Stadium this week. The Dogs have frequently had their request for a main training session at the venue denied. NFL owners have approved the sale of reigning Super Bowl champions, the Seattle Seahawks, for a record $12 billion. It surpasses the previous record of $8 billion for the Washington Commanders in 2023. Australian Independent Radio News.
2: It's 10pm, which means it's time for another Theatre Classic, featuring all your classic comedies from Dad's Army, Hancock's Half Hour, Steptoe and Son, Doctor in the House, as well as the adventures of Sherlock Holmes and Tales of the Wild West in Gunsmoke. Let's see which one is on tonight.

0: present Arthur Lowe, John LeMessurier, and Clive Dunn in Dad's Army. All is safely gathered in, featuring John Lorre, Arnold Ridley, and Ian Lavender, with this week's guests, Bill Pertwee, Frank Williams, and Nan Kenway. Here is the news, and this is John Snagg reading it. As the summer of 1941 mellows into autumn, Hitler is locked in deadly combat with the Russian Bear. Meanwhile, in Africa and the Middle East, the brave Allies inflict heavy losses on the Axis powers. And in Britain, the Home Guard, those tireless guardians of our island freedom, remain ever vigilant. In Captain Mannering's office at the Church Hall in Walmington-on-Sea, Private Godfrey is waiting rather anxiously to go.
1: It's most unusual for Mr. Mannering, Mr. Wilson, to be late.
2: Don't you worry, Mr. Godfrey. They must have been held up.
1: But my bus leaves at 10 past, Mr. Jones. They won't hold it for you these days.
3: You get out of the way, Pike.
4: Oh, mind you don't bump it, Mr. Mannering.
3: Don't be silly, Pike. It's not a baby. It's a ptarmigan.
2: Ah, Mr. Mannering, sir. Mr. Godfrey here would like permission to be excused.
3: Not now, Jones. No, no. Go and call the men in. I have important news for them.
2: Well, if he doesn't go now, Mr. Mannering, might be too late.
3: Then tell him to go now and get back on parade as fast as he can.
2: Right, sir. Right, sir.
3: Ah, there we are.
4: Whoa. Isn't it a smashing gun, Mr. Mannering, eh? Dirty rat, you!
3: Ah! Put that tommy gun down at once.
4: Yes, Mr. Mannering. I'm sorry.
3: I carried it here, and I'm going to handle it first. Ah, yes. Beautifully balanced. Devastating weapon in the right hands.
5: I should think it was even more devastating in the wrong hands.
3: Doing that, Pike.
4: I'm sorry, Mr. Mannering. I'm sorry.
3: We're going to show this to the troops. Bring the mags, Wilson, I said.
4: Let me carry it, Mr. Mannering. Please let me carry it.
3: Pike! Go and fall in.
4: Yes, Mr. Mannering.
3: Wilson, you must control that boy.
5: Yes, I know, sir.
3: Thinks it's a game. Pay attention, men. Now, I know you've all been waiting for it. So here it is. Thompson submachine gun, known in military circles as the Tommy Gun. Now, this is one of the most sophisticated weapons ever produced. It fires 650 rounds of .45 ammunition per minute. The drum magazine holds 50. You've got the drum, Wilson?
5: Oh, yes, sir.
3: Well, hold it up, then.
5: Right, that's right to say, yes, yes.
2: The magazine, everyone?
3: There are. Sergeant Wilson's holding up the drum. The clip-on magazine, known as the box, holds 20 rounds. Show the clip, Wilson.
5: Oh, I suppose it is, of course.
2: Here's the clip. See it? Excuse me, sir, for a bayonet?
3: No, I'm afraid not, Jones.
2: Oh, pity.
4: Mr. Mannering, who's going to have the Tommy gun? Please, may I have it?
3: Certainly not.
1: Excuse me, Captain Mannering.
3: Not you either, Godfrey.
1: Oh, dear.
2: Well, we ought to take it in turns. General McCulley always used to say, take it in turns.
3: Who was General McCulley?
2: Well, he wasn't very important. He just used to say, take it in turns. That's about all I remember of him, really.
6: We could have a first drive, sir. Why not? I should first go.
3: No, certainly not. I will not have the tactical future of this platoon decided on the turn of a card. We shall draw lots.
1: Captain Mannering?
3: I'm sorry, Godfrey. I know you're disappointed. I'm only trying to do the fair thing.
1: May I have 3 days' holiday?
3: I beg your pardon?
1: I'd rather like 3 days' holiday.
3: You've gone out of your mind, Godfrey. Hitler is ready to pounce across the channel, and we're here in the front line.
1: I wouldn't ask normally, but it's because of this friend of mine.
3: Oh, yes.
1: It's all very involved.
3: Yes, I'm sure it must be.
2: Permission to interfere, sir. Mr. Godfrey won't speak up for himself, sir. He's too much the gentleman, but my lips are not sealed. I can reveal that at the bottom of all this, sir, there is a woman.
3: It's true, Godfrey.
1: Yes, sir.
3: I think you'd better come with me into the office.
1: Yes, sir.
2: You know, that Godfrey, he's a fey look in his eye. More likely than not, he's a sex maniac.
4: Can I look after the Tommy gun for you, Mr. Mannering, please?
3: Oh, very well. There you are.
4: Thank you. It's also called the Chicago piano.
3: What did you say?
4: The Tommy gun. It's called the Chicago Piano. Anyway, that's what James Cagney always calls it.
5: You stupid boy.
3: Godfrey, come along.
7: Coming, sir.
3: You too, Wilson.
8: All right, sir.
3: Close the door, Godfrey.
7: Yes, sir.
3: And Wilson, you better take some notes.
8: Yes, certainly, sir. Yes, right.
3: Now, Godfrey. Just a minute. What are you doing here, Jones?
2: Well, it's like this, sir. Mr. Godfrey here is a very retiring man, and he won't stand up for himself. I would like to speak for him, sir, because I have been privy to his intimate details through things he has told me in confidence.
3: Is that all right with you, Godfrey?
7: Well, I
2: thank
7: suppose
2: you, thank
7: so.
2: You, Mr. Godfrey, thank you. Well, sir, it all started to commence just before the ball. Mr. Godfrey here was a dandy young buck with some 20 summers.
3: Excuse me, I'm sorry about that. I didn't quite catch that.
5: Dandy.
3: Oh, dandy.
2: Carry on, then, right. Anyway, Mr. Godfrey, he lost his heart to a young lady who was in service in a great house nearby. You're listening, Mr.
3: Yes, Manning. Of course, I am. Very little choice.
2: Now, in those days, Mr. Manning, wasn't like these days, you know. If you was a serving wench, you had to know your place and mind your peas and onions. You worked from 5:30 in the morning, blacking the grate, to 8:30 at night, putting the cat out. You had one Sunday off a month, and they give you 3 and 6 a week less laundry. But it was a good life.
3: I can't sit here listening to all this rigmarole.
2: Oh, sorry, Mr. Manning, I was digressing. Now, seeing as so little, Mr. Godfrey never had a chance to plight his troth, which he would have done, given half a chance, him being a very virile young man, as we all was in them days, me more than most. You're not in an hurry, are you, Mr.
3: Yes, I am. Get to the point.
2: Well, he wants 3 days' holiday, that's the point.
3: Well, I'm perfectly well aware of that. Look, Jones, please be quiet, will you? Let Godfrey speak for himself.
2: Yeah, I see. He won't listen. I don't know why I bothered to...
3: Be quiet, Jones. Now, Godfrey.
7: Well, I wanted 3 days' holiday to help with the harvest.
3: Well, that's hardly a holiday. It's very important work, isn't it, Wilson?
8: Yes, it is indeed, sir. Very important, sir. But I'm afraid I didn't get down all of what Jones has said. You see, he went awfully fast. I've only got as far as serving wench... Mining her peas and things.
3: Don't worry about that.
8: Onions.
3: I don't think it had anything to do with the matter at hand anyway.
2: Right. Oh, yes, it did. That serving wench married a farmer, and now she's a widow, and it's her harvest he wants to help with.
7: Her farmer has gone to hospital.
2: Yes, not operation for hernia.
3: Hernia, did you say?
2: Yes, left side.
8: Thank you, Mrs.
3: Left side. No, don't bother with all that. Look, Godfrey, does she have any other help?
7: Only a couple of land girls, sir. I'd like to have helped her.
3: How many acres does she farm?
7: Well, I think there's about 100 acres of wheat to get in.
3: This is vital, Wilson. England needs every grain of corn she can grow. We'll call for volunteers from the platoon, and Jones will drive us there in the van.
2: Yeah, I see, Mr. Godfrey. He wants me now. 2 minutes ago, he was casting me off like an old acquaintance.
3: Yeah, come along, Jones. Here the men operate.
2: Right, sir, right, sir.
7: It's most kind of you, Captain Manning. Oh, you think I might phone Mrs. Purchase and give her the good news?
3: Yes, of course you can, Godfrey, yes.
2: Oh, yes.
3: Right, Wilson, get the nominal roll. Tick off all the volunteers.
8: All right, sir.
3: That harvest is top priority. And we are going to see that it is all safely gathered in.

0: Winter.
1: Is that you, Vicar?
0: Yes. Who is it?
1: It's me, Warden Hodges. Sorry to disturb you.
0: Oh, that's all right. I only came in for a quick burst on the organ.
1: I must talk to you, Vicar.
0: I gather you had a narrow escape last night.
1: Narrow escape? It was a miracle. The bomb landed right beside me. If it had gone off, I wouldn't be here to talk to you now.
0: A miracle indeed.
1: It knocked my pint of beer right clear out of my hand. Just left me holding the anvil. Ooh, it was a deliverance.
0: God moves in a mysterious way his wonders to perform.
1: Oh, I should have been killed, but I was spared. Here, why me? Answer me that. Why me? Why? Why me? Why? Why? Why?
0: I can't possibly think.
1: I'm just a simple greengrocer. Here, do you think he's saving me for some great purpose?
0: Yes, well, you never know.
1: All my life I've been rotten, but I'm going to turn over a new leaf. I'm going to stop giving short weight and hiding my rotten tomatoes behind the good ones.
0: Yeah, is that what you do?
1: And I'm going to scrape the soil off my potatoes so that people get all potatoes and not half the weight in mud. And I'm going to try and keep my fingernails clean.
0: Well, that's wonderful to hear.
1: Yes. I'm going to be kind to everyone, and I'm going to love my enemies. Not Hitler, of course. But I'm going to be good to Captain Mannering, and I'm going to help him with his struggle, because he's a good man at heart, you know.
0: Well, if you say so.
1: Well, from now on, I'm going to be right behind him.
0: Well, that's marvelous news.
1: Oh, thank you, Vicar, for seeing me. Oh, I needed your guidance.
0: I'm only too glad to help.
1: Oh, you've been a rock for me to cling to, you have. A rock you have.
0: Pleasure, I'm sure. Now, if you'll excuse me, I must just brush up my arpeggios.

0: Isn't it exciting being on a farm, Mr. Fraser?
1: Not really.
0: Hey, do you think they'll let me milk those cows later on?
1: I shouldn't think so, son.
0: Why not?
1: Because those cows are bulls.
2: Right, men, into the barn. Stick your kid in the corner by that old tractor.
3: Right.
2: Hang on to your rifles. We don't want to be surprised.
0: Oh, they won't surprise me, Mr. Manning. I've got my Tommy gun. I'll fill them full of lead.
2: How did that boy get hold of that thing? Fraser took first turn.
1: Well, I think Frank made some private arrangements.
2: I will not have private arrangements made on active service.
4: Oh, good morning. Good morning, gentlemen.
2: Ah, good morning, Mrs. Prentice.
4: This is very kind of you, Colonel Mannering.
2: Not at all.
4: I'm sorry these quarters are a bit rough and ready for you, Colonel Mannering.
2: That's quite all right, madam. All we're concerned with is gathering and the harvest.
4: We've got a bit of a problem there. Mr. Yates of Grove Farm was going to thresh it for me, but his thresher's broke, so he's all behind, see?
2: Well, don't you have one yourself, Mrs. Prentice?
4: Oh, I have one all right, but only my foreman knows how it works.
2: Yes, well, I'm sure we've enough expertise in our ranks to get the wheels turning, don't you think, Wilson?
5: I really don't know, frankly. I mean, farming machinery looks so complicated.
4: Well, it's certainly beyond me.
2: Don't worry, Mrs. Prentice. We'll win through. Rely on us.
6: Hey, Pride! Hey, Pride! Hey, Pride! Hey, Pride! Hey, Pride! Halt!
7: Oh, that was lovely. Absolutely lovely.
2: What on earth is that?
8: It's that awful fellow Hodges.
2: But what in heaven's name is he doing here?
7: Oh, Captain Mannering, the wounded on sea wardens are here to give you help.
2: I don't think we need them. Do we, Wilson?
8: No, I suggest you just clear off.
0: Yeah, clear off or I'll drill you full of holes.
2: As I tell you, put that gun down.
7: Oh. Don't send me away, Captain Mannering. Don't spur me in England's hour of need. We're standing shoulder to shoulder against the common foe. Let them all come, Captain Mannering, and you and I will shock them.
2: Wilson, does this man drink at all?
5: He did that time on the end of the pier.
2: Better watch him.
5: Yes,
2: he's up to something. Right, men, fall in outside in three ranks.
7: That's right, fall in outside. You do as the good captain says. He's a good man, fall in outside.
9: Yeah, here, I'm supposed to do all the bawling and shouting and that sort of thing.
7: Oh, sorry, Corporal Jones. Really, I wouldn't do anything to hurt your feelings. I'm just trying to support the good captain.
9: Yeah, well, you need me to do the supporting and the shouting.
5: Well, maybe Hodges has been drinking.
2: Come on. Better go and look at this thresher.
5: Right.
7: Don't by the left. Quick. Out. Left. Right. Left. Right. Left. Right. Left. Right. Left. Right. Left. Right. Left. Right. Left. Right. Left. Right. Left.
2: Right. Fall out. Gather round the threshing machine.
7: Right, wardens. Fall out. Gather round the threshing machine like the good captain says.
2: Well, Wilson, this is it.
5: Yes, sir. It's very interesting.
2: No, I don't suppose it's as complicated as it looks.
5: Oh, no, I'm sure it isn't.
2: Just select however many men you need. Show them how it works.
5: I don't know how it works. I mean, why should I know how it works?
2: Oh. What about you, Fraser?
1: Sir?
2: You come from farming stock, don't you?
1: I do that, sir. My father was a farmer.
2: Well, you should know how a threshing machine works.
1: He was a sheep farmer. He didn't thresh sheep, any fool knows.
2: Yeah, all right. No need to be aggressive.
9: Excuse me, Captain Mannering, I think I know how it works.
2: Oh, good, good. Well done, Jones.
9: Yes.
2: Now, pay attention, everybody.
10: Aye, sir.
2: Jones knows how it works. Aye, carry on, Jones.
9: Thank you, sir. Now then, this part here is the steam engine, what does the driving. And this complication here is the threshing thing. What does the threshing? I'm not getting too technical for them, am I?
2: No, I don't think so.
9: Well, you toss the stooks of wheat into this big funnel-shaped thing there. That's what they call the hopper. Then the engine goes puff, puff, puff, puff, puff, puff, puff, puff. And the threshing thing goes jibber, jibber, jibber, jibber. And while it's going jibber, jibber, jibber, jibber, jibber, it mashes all the wheat up, you see, and the straw goes whoops-a-daisy, whoops-a-daisy, all along the conveyor belt. In the meanwhile, the grain comes wheedle, wheedle, wheedle, wheedle, all through the tubes at the other end and goes whoosh, whoosh, whoosh, whoosh, whoosh, whoosh, into them sacks, and then it's all done.
2: Yes. Well, I think we've got the gist of what Jones was saying, haven't we?
9: Puff, puff, puff, puff, jibber, jibber, jibber, jibber, whoosh, whoosh. What a lot of rubbish.
2: Right, Jones and Sexton will run the threshing operation here. And the rest of you get on to reaping and gathering.
7: What shall I do, Captain Mannering?
5: Just keep quiet.
7: Oh, yes, Captain Mannering.
2: Now, I need someone up there on the platform above the hopper to load the wheat from the cart.
9: I'd like to volunteer to be the someone up there on that platform above the hopper.
2: Good man, Jones.
3: Yep.
2: You help him, Pike.
3: Yeah, and I'll keep everyone covered as well.
2: Pike! Repeating about that. Put that gun down.
10: Oh, Captain Mannering, I usually supervise the grain going into the sacks.
2: Do you? Well, you do that, don't you? Yes. Now, there's the engine to get going. Would you be any good at that, Wilson?
3: Mum says Uncle Arthur can't even use a chin opener, doesn't she, Uncle Arthur?
10: I don't think that's awfully funny, Frank.
2: Probably true, nevertheless.
9: I think I have an inkling, sir.
2: Good. Go to it, Fraser.
7: What about me, Captain Mannering? What can I do to help you in your good work?
2: Look after the horse or something.
7: Oh, righto, sir.
10: And what about me, sir?
2: You'd better keep a tally of the sacks of grain.
10: All right, sir.
9: I'm up here on the platform ready to load the wheat into the hopper, Captain Mannering.
2: Good man, Jones.
4: Oh, Colonel Mannering, are you managing all right?
2: Yes, you won't be long now, Mrs. Prentice.
4: Good.
2: We'll have it running smooth as a sewing machine. Start the engine, Fraser.
9: Right here, sir. Oh, let me see. Ooh, it's a pretty sophisticated machine. Now, if I pull this lever here, press this button here, turn this handle, and give it a good kick here. It's going. I've done it.
11: Captain Mannering, that's a bit odd.
2: What is, Jones?
11: Well, the engine's going jatter, jatter, jatter.
2: What of it?
11: I wouldn't want you to think I was misleading you with the intention of forethought, sir. You see, I thought it would go puff, puff, puff, puff.
2: Go, quiet, Jones. Start loading the stooks.
11: Captain Mannering?
9: Yes?
11: I think I'll start loading the stooks.
2: Oh. Godfrey?
3: Yes?
2: Stand by the tubes to collect the grain in the sacks. Wilson, get ready to count the sacks.
10: All right, sir. Captain Mannering, there's nothing coming through yet.
2: Isn't there? Load away, Jones.
9: I'm loading as fast as I can.
2: Pike, give Jones a hand.
4: Yes, Miss Mannering.
10: Still nothing coming through, Captain Mannering. Maybe I've got some sort of constriction in my tubes.
2: Better come and have a look. Keep loading, Jones.
9: I'm doing.
3: Come on, partner, give us a hand. Right you are, Mr. Jones. Hey, be careful. Don't stand too close to the edge of that hopper.
9: Ah, don't you worry about me, Pikey. I'm as sure-footed as... Whoa!
3: Mr. Jones? Mr. Jones? Oh, dear.
9: Oh, I've been sucked down the hopper. Whoa!
12: Now, don't panic, Mr. Jones. I'll go and get some help.
3: Mr. Mannering? Mr. Mannering?
2: What is it, Pike?
3: I'm sorry to bother you, Captain Mannering, but I think you ought to know that Corporal Jones has just fallen in the hopper.
2: Good. What? Jones! Ooh. Fraser, stop the engine!
9: Well, that's easier said than done. I'll do my best, though. Mannering.
2: I think you'd better come and have a look. Some of this straw's got buttons on.
3: Hey, and this bit's got braces on.
2: Heavens above, it's Jones's trousers. Are you all right, Jones?
9: Ooh.
2: Wilson, climb up onto the platform and help me pull him out of the hopper.
5: All right, sir.
9: Ooh.
2: Don't worry, Jones, it's gonna be out of there.
9: Ooh.
2: Hodges, you don't seem to be doing anything useful. Come and help. Grab hold of Jones's other shoulder and pull.
7: Right, certainly, certainly, Captain Mannering. Only too willing to oblige.
2: Right.
9: Heave!
2: Heave!
9: Oh,
2: that's Sally. All right, Jones.
9: Yes, thank you, Mr. Mannering.
7: Oh, I'm so glad you're all right, Mr. Jones.
9: Oh, Mr. Rogers, how can I ever thank you? I'll never forget what you've done for me.
7: Don't mention it. It was a pleasure.
9: Oh, Mr. Mannering, he went jutter, jutter, jutter and tore me trousers off, Mr. Mannering.
2: Yes, yes, yes, we know that. Are you perfectly all right?
9: Oh, Mr. Mannering, I've lost that which I held most dear.
7: Great Scott, Jones, you don't mean...
9: Yes, Mr. Mannering, my pocketbook with my discharge papers is gone from me.
12: It's here, Mr. Jones, on the conveyor belt.
0: You've only lost your trousers.
2: Right, come on then. Let's get on with the harvest.
9: Oh, I can't come out in front of Mrs. Prentice, not with no trousers.
5: Oh.
2: Pike! Get the trousers off that scarecrow.
12: Yes, Mr. Manry.
9: I've had a terrible experience.
2: Oh, never mind that. We've got to get on. Look lively, lads. We're holding up the harvest. Right, Fraser, start the engine.
11: Aye, sir.
9: This machine will never be the same again, Jones. Thanks to you.
11: I don't think ours will ever be the same again. My bits and pieces have had a terrible shake-up.
12: Here are the scarecrow's trousers, Mr. Manning.
2: Ah, thank you. There you are, Jones. Put these on.
11: I can't wear those.
2: Oh, get on with it, Jones.
11: He's not very sympathetic, is he?
2: Frank, you'd better take Jones's place loading the sheaves into the hopper.
12: Yes, Mr. Manning.
2: Right, Hodges, get back to the horse and cart. Keep the wheat coming. Yes, Captain Manry.
12: Get them wagons rolling, trail box. Wagons roll!
2: Be quiet, Frank.
0: That's what Roy Rogers always says.
2: Look, just load the hopper, you stupid boy. Wilson, keep your eye on the conveyor belt and check off the sacks of grain.
13: All right, sir.
2: Jones?
13: Yep.
2: Go and help Godfrey fill the sacks of grain. Just a minute. Where is Godfrey?
13: He just popped off to give Mrs. Prentice a hand with her apple turnovers.
2: Her what?
13: Well, she's making a big one for our lunch.
9: God's sake. There's more in yon Godfrey than meets the eye. I bet he's after more than apple turnovers.
2: Fraser, go and stoke a boiler.
11: Aye, sir.
2: Right, lads, set to work with Will. England needs this grain. No, Wilson, I shan't be sorry when we finish this.
13: Yes, must be exhausting for you, shouting instructions all day long.
2: It's time we got back to our real job, fighting Jerry.
13: Yes, of course, sir.
2: Right, men, put your backs into it. Keep that wheat coming. Come on now.

0: And last man coming up. That's it, man. That's the lot. Switch off, Fraser.
1: Well done, men.
2: Colonel Mannering, thank you so much for all your work.
1: It's been a pleasure, Mrs. Prentice.
2: The vicar said he'd be coming over to bless the harvest.
1: Oh, dear.
2: And then afterwards, I've got a nice harvest spread ready for you. Homemade pasties and potato wine.
3: Oh, I don't think I should be having any potato wine.
2: Oh, dear. Won't you, Charles? Why not?
3: Oh, well, my sister Sissy made some once, and it had a rather unfortunate effect on me. Oh.
4: What happened, Mr. Godfrey?
3: Well, apparently I ran round the garden in my nightshirt shouting, "Long live Queen Victoria," and biting the heads off the chrysanthemums.
1: I don't think we want any of that sort of depravity here, Godfrey. You'd better stick to milk.
2: I've saved some apple turnover for you, Charles.
3: Oh, thank you, Edwina, thank you.
5: Good afternoon, everybody. I'm sorry I'm late, but I've been having a bit of trouble with my bells.
2: Nothing serious, I hope, Vicar.
5: No, one of them got badly twisted in the belfry. And I had to get a man in. But they're all right now.
2: Oh, I am very glad to hear it, Vicar.
5: Well, Captain Mannering, I see you've finished toiling in the field.
1: We have indeed.
5: I must say, well done. You and your men have done a really splendid job. You're a credit to the parish.
1: Thank you, Vicar. One does one's best. Pro bono publico. For the public good, you know.
5: Yes, I do know what it means. I gather Mr. Hodges here has been giving you a hand.
1: Yes. We're all brothers under the skin, you know. We've buried our differences and pooled our resources for the good of the nation. In true Dunkirk spirit.
0: Yes, Captain Mannering's a wonderful man, and I'm looking forward to working with him again.
1: Well, I'd never be too glad, should the occasion ever arise in the future.
0: But it has. It'll arise tomorrow.
1: What?
0: I promised Farmer Well-Beloved that we'd all go over tomorrow and get his harvest in for him. He's got a farm twice this size.
1: You mean you went over my head, behind my back?
6: It doesn't really seem possible, does it, sir?
0: Oh, I thought you'd be pleased.
1: Pleased? How dare you, Hodges. You've no right. This is typical of you, interfering.
0: Don't you talk to me like that, Captain Mannering.
5: Now, come now, gentlemen.
1: You keep out of this, Vicar.
5: Well, really, Hodges, you always did stick your nose in other people's business.
6: Yeah, why don't you clear off?
4: Yeah, hit the trail, buster.
0: You mind what you do with that gun, you young hooligan?
4: I'm not an hooligan. You're a hooligan.
6: Yes, you are. And why were you here?
0: Don't you push me, you old Scotch fool.
6: Don't call me a Scotch fool.
0: I'll call you what I like, mate.
5: Gentlemen, please. Remember, in the eyes of God, we are all brothers.
6: He's no brother of mine. He's a troublemaker and always has been.
0: Why, you silly old dodder, you?
5: Gentlemen, have you forgotten the Dunkirk spirit?
0: Damn the Dunkirk spirit. Let me get my hands on that man.
5: Here, don't you stop the
7: That episode of Dad's Army, based on the original television series by Jimmy Perry and David Croft. You heard Arthur Lowe as Captain Mannering, John LeMessurier as Sergeant Wilson, Clive Dunn, Corporal Jones, John Lorry, Private Fraser, Arnold Ridley, Private Godfrey, Ian Lavender, Private Pike, Bill Pertwee, ARP Warden, Frank Williams, the Vicar, and Nan Kenway as Mrs. Prentice. All is Safely Gathered In was adapted for radio by Michael Knowles and Harold Snowd, and produced by John Dyles.

0: Thank you.
1: All right, let's move on. 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

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And if I could have a few, it would be to fall for you. But life sometimes is cruel, and the chips don't always fall the way I hope they would. When we

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I wanted to see the Grand Ole Opry show. So I hailed a cab and I headed down to Opryland. They said they had sold their last ticket the day before, so I kind of just hung around the backstage door. 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
1: It took 7 months of training just to get into the joint. There are push-ups and procedures, and now is death by PowerPoint.
0: Then the RSO and I course in Ali Al Salam.

under open skies and the dust of Uruzgan. 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Suddenly you're walking through the 14th century. Women under burkas, tribal warlords rule the land. Bullet goats and huts and jingle trucks as the dust of Uruzgan. And the education minister can neither read nor write. And the minister for women runs a knock shop there at night. And they've been fighting there forever over water, food and land. Murdering each other in the dust of Uruzgan. Yeah, there's nothing about the province that's remotely fair or just. But worse than the corruption is the endless bloody dust. Fine as talcum powder on the ground and in the air. And it gets into your eyes, and it gets into your hair.

0: Still the people can be gracious, and they're courteous and smart. And when the children look into your eyes, they walk into your heart. Face each day with courage, and each year without a plan. Beyond scratching for survival, in the dust of Uruk's gang.
1: But the Taliban are ruthless, keep the people terrorized. With roadside bombs and hangings, and leaving letters in the...

0: It was a quiet Saturday morning when the two shop made a call on a compound of interest to the east of Coppershaw. We had some information. They were building IEDs, so we cordoned and we searched it in accord with SOPs.
1: I was on the west flank picket, propped there with Ben. Better keep a watchful eye out while the other blokes went in. We knew the signs of danger from the TTPs we'd learned, but the Nationals were moving back and forth without concern. We'd been static there for hours when I shifted slightly back. My foot tripped an AP mine and everything went black. I woke up on a gurney, flat out on my back. I had to ask him 7 times just to get the facts that I lived to tell his story through a simple twist of fate. The main charge lay 10 feet away from the pressure plate. You see, the mine was linked by debt cord to a big charge laid by hand, hidden under Benny by the Dusterburra's gang. I was a Queensland champ Thai boxer. Now I look south of my knee, and all I see is bed sheets where my right foot used to be. Benny's dead and buried underneath Australian sand, but his spirit's out there wandering through the dust. 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

0: One more verse from me? 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
0: Oh,
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0: who?
1: Oh, we

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Florida. I know my mama will make a perfect angel. 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
1: I'm Alan Baskin. The Prime Minister has given his strongest indication yet about planned cuts to migration. Australia's refugee intake will be reduced by one-third by next financial year to just under 14,000. Addressing the Bush summit, Anthony Albanese says the government is not ignoring the issue.
2: Priority and what we're really looking at as well is people who game the system. So people who can come in and they can put in an appeal and continue to put in another appeal and go through.
3: So are you going to fix that?
2: Well, that's what we're working on, and I'm not here to make that announcement today.
1: Meantime, the Prime Minister says officials are racing to confirm the fate of more than 30 missing Australians after deadly flash flooding near the Nepal-Tibet border. Hundreds of people are feared dead after an avalanche of ice and rock sent water crashing through towns. Australians in the area are being urged to follow the advice of authorities. The Prime Minister says obtaining information in the region has been difficult. Community and disability workers are in line for increased vehicle allowances. Mark Dransfield has details.
4: The increase follows a new Fair Work Commission ruling. From September, the reimbursement rate will rise to $1.05 per kilometre for 6 months. The Australian Service Union's Angus McFarlane says it's a vital cost of living measure.
5: Around about $60 a week in extra fuel relief for workers who have to use their own vehicle and pay their petrol costs for work.
1: A telecommunications company employee has been charged after allegedly selling customer information to criminal groups. Queensland police tipped off New South Wales financial crimes detectives about a 30-year-old man they say unlawfully accessed customer records through his employment. It's alleged the information was used to commit fraud against a number of victims. Researchers are launching a national assessment to expose gaps in care for childhood cancer survivors. The study aims to map out services nationwide after new data revealed 80% of survivors suffer long-term health complications. Children's Cancer Co-Lab's Dr. Udani Reitz says the project will find ways to combat the ongoing effects of childhood cancer.
6: The potential chronic illness, secondary cancers, and unfortunately will often die much earlier than their peers.
1: Air Business News and Qantas has reported a 13.1% drop in its profit after the Middle East conflict triggered a rise in the cost of jet fuel. The airline says the Iran war has resulted in a $420 million hit to earnings as it reported an underlying pre-tax profit of $2.06 billion. An Australian law firm is investigating potential legal action against Meta and other social media companies after a multi-billion dollar settlement in the US. Meta has agreed to impose new safety restrictions on teenagers' accounts on Facebook and Instagram after 29 American states sued the company over addictive and harmful design features. Australians are being urged to show their support as Red Nose Day celebrates its 38th year supporting research and families affected by sudden infant death syndrome. This is Air News. The Storm have beaten the Broncos 46-20 in their Round 27 NRL game in Brisbane. The Broncos' Pat Carrigan has told Nine the NRL's experimental rule changes to the game made decision-making as captain difficult.
7: Yeah, it's a bit of a weird one. Field position's a big thing, so probably kept it pretty standard. And then I guess if you're chasing some points at the back end of the game, try your best. But, you've got to make the call straight away after the try, which makes it a bit tough, but here's what it is.
1: The Vics have taken out the AFL Legends game at the Docklands Stadium in Melbourne. Victoria downing the All-Stars 162-137. The Big V close out strong with a Dustin Martin goal on the siren. Earlier in the space of 2 minutes, Lance Franklin slotted two super goals, putting his tally to 8 goals for the match. The AFL says an independent review into the concussion scandal at Geelong has found the club did not intend to deceive the league. The Cats have been fined $140,000 for failing to lodge the concussion waiver in Jake Colajasny's contract. The Matildas have confirmed a two-game series against Colombia. The first will be played in Canberra in November. NFL owners have approved the sale of reigning Super Bowl champions, the Seattle Seahawks, for a record $12 billion. Australian Independent Radio News.
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0: Mostly sunny and mild, 10 to 24 degrees.
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If you've got any requests, anniversaries, birthdays, I'd love to hear from you. Or you might just like to say good morning. Well, now we'll start the morning off with Blue Jeans by Steve Grace. 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

Now it's time to muster scattered thoughts and to rise from bended knee. He'll leave some flowers for her now, for passers-by to see. As he looks up through a misty haze to a ridge just round the spur, he'll treasure precious memories

0: And that was, if that's the way they were, and that was brought to us by Brian Letton. Now I'd like to say good morning to Cyril, Why Me Lord by Daniel O'Donnell and Mary Duff, and then God's Colouring Book by The Country Gentleman.
1: This next song that we're going to do is one that I have wanted to record for a long, long time. And sometimes when life is good, and I have to be honest and say that I would imagine my life is better than many, sometimes when we find ourselves in that happy position, it's not always easy to thank the one who makes all things possible for us. This song, for me, it probably says it better than I ever could. I hope you like it.

Hope you enjoyed both of those Gospels, Cyril. Thanks for calling in. 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Okay, next up, what do we have? Viv would like me to play a song for Dennis and Carol. Good morning to you. I wonder if the creeks are flowing still by Slim Dusty.

Now, next up, we've got Things Are Not the Same on the Land by Amos Morris. And that's a request from Viv for Clive and Daryl and myself.

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Well, I'd like to send a cheerio out to Peter and Viv. Drive It Till the Wheels Fall Off by Adam Brand.

now we've got a bit of exciting news to tell you. We drew the Father's Day raffle yesterday down the street. Thank you to all those people who supported. First prize was a $100 voucher from Mitre 10. Viv May won it. Congratulations, Viv. The second prize was a $50 note. And Helen Baker, congratulations, Helen. Thank you, too, for supporting. And third prize was a light. And Nolene Lawrence won that one. So congratulations to you, too. And thank you to everybody who supported our raffle for Father's Day. We do appreciate the help because that's what keeps this radio station up and running. Also, I've got a note here to say that the Ellendale Rural Fire Brigade will be having a controlled burn on Sunday afternoon on Mount Carmel, and that's weather permitting, yes. Long as the conditions are right, that will be happening on Sunday afternoon. And thank you for letting us know. So I hope everything goes well with the burn. Next up, I would like to play for you. What have we got next up? I'll Just Be a Drifter Till I Die. And that's brought to us by Tom Maxwell. Yes, Tom's a great entertainer.

RSL Community Services has established a home visiting service and aims to help maintain the independence of veterans, ex-service personnel and their families living in the community. 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Now, anyone wishing to volunteer to help the RSL are asked to contact the area coordinator, Kim Johnson, on 3281 3966.

All birthdays and anniversary calls will be done once a day at 7:30 during the breakfast shows. When your birthday and anniversary message is read out, it will be included in the weekly draw each Friday morning. So phone 5463 1228 to register your birthday and anniversary call.

Yes, and don't forget, if you've got some calls, 54631228, and I'll be happy to put them in for you. Now, what have we got up next? How about Dean Perrott with Bloodwood and Clover?

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1: Good morning, I'm Lee Harrison. Almost 400 people have now been confirmed dead following the devastating flash flooding in Nepal. 35 Australians are among the 540 foreign nationals missing since a torrent of muddy water and rock washed buildings away. Foreign Minister Penny Wong says the Department of Foreign Affairs is urgently seeking updates. The Prime Minister has guaranteed Australia's refugee intake won't go backwards, contradicting plans confirmed by one of his own ministers. Home Affairs Minister Tony Burke's office has stated Labor plans to reduce the humanitarian intake next financial year by around a third. Anthony Albanese has told the ABC the quota of 20,000 refugees a year remains government policy. Two men in Western Australia have faced court, charged over a major global cyber attack. Jamie Smith reports.
2: Cyber criminal group Team PCP allegedly distributed malicious code to over 1,000 organisations through routine updates to development software. It allegedly granted access to user credentials, which the syndicate used to hold the companies to ransom. Investigations by federal and WA police, as well as the FBI, led to a 21-year-old man from Perth's western suburbs being arrested, along with a 23-year-old from Mandurah. The FBI believes the younger man is the group's leader. Jamie Smith, Perth.
1: A 21-year-old man is under police guard in hospital following a violent crime spree across the Sunshine Coast. Police allege a vehicle and a dozen firearms were stolen from a home in Childers. That car found burnt out at Lake McDonald. The spree continued over multiple hours with numerous vehicles allegedly stolen around Noosa Heads, one from a woman at gunpoint when the man allegedly stormed her home to demand the keys. Inspector John Marnie says shots were also allegedly fired at officers.
3: A single shot at the police helicopter, which was hovering nearby, and investigations have also revealed that the male may have fired a single shot at a police officer who was driving a police vehicle. Police have recovered 10 of the 12 firearms at this stage, and inquiries and investigations are continuing in relation to locating the two outstanding firearms.
1: A second man relating to the 21-year-old has also been arrested. Environmental groups are uniting in calls for the federal government to deploy urgent funding in the fight against H5 bird flu. A proposed $200 million wildlife resilience package is being backed by the Biodiversity Council, which outlines measures to protect the species most at risk. The council's chief executive, Jack Rettman, says authorities in every state need more resources to protect their local ecosystems and prevent a spread.
4: Of making sure that we're not having those sick birds in the system where other birds can come along or other mammals can come along, eat those birds, and then spread it further. So that's an absolute gap. You see it in the local councils reporting that they have no funding to deal with it, and it is getting worse.
1: And unions have slammed Qantas after the airline blamed the Middle East conflict's pressure on fuel prices for a slight drop in its profits. This is Air National News. The AFL says Geelong didn't intend to conceal Jake Colajasny's concussion waiver from the league. Alex Riddell reports.
5: The AFL has fined the Geelong Football Club $140,000 after an independent review found the Cats breached league rules by not lodging the waiver that would have reduced Geelong's exposure to legal risk if Jake Colajasny suffered another concussion. AFL CEO Andrew Dillon says the Cats should have lodged variations of the contract with the league.
6: Geelong had a big call to make in relation to Jake Colajasny's future, and they did almost everything right.
5: While AFL Commission Chairman Craig Drummond says he accepts the findings of the independent review.
7: As the president at that point in time, I apologise for that administrative failure.
5: Colajasny has not played at any level since the waiver became public, but has this week trained with the club's VFL side. Alex Riddell, Melbourne.
1: The Storm have beaten Brisbane 46-20 in their round 27 NRL game at Suncorp Stadium. Melbourne's Jerome Hughes says the win was a good way to start ending their season.
8: Obviously, it's been quite a tough season for us and a disappointing one, but I think just to come up here and get a good win against, you know, a really good side, and I think just playing the way we wanted to play, I think that's a bonus. We probably haven't been able to do that much this year, so it was good to see us do that.
1: And the Matildas have confirmed a two-game series against Colombia, the first of which to be played in Canberra in November. Australian Independent Radio News.
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11: Yes, and weather for today, Friday, mostly sunny and warm with a maximum of 27 degrees. It's 9.5 degrees at the moment. Saturday, mostly sunny, cool, 11 to 23. Sunday, morning clouds, mild and dry, 10 to 24. And Monday, mostly sunny and mild, 10 to 24 degrees.
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radio station. Now, I'll answer that call in a moment. I'd like to send a cheerio out to Dorothy. Good morning to you. We've got Footprints by Brian Letton for you, and the Boona Fruit Supply competition will happen right now.

One night I had a dream that I was walking with the Lord. The waves and surf were crashing as we strolled together along the shore. And then, across the clear blue skies, flashed visions of my past. Scenes from bygone days that were never meant to last. In each scene I noticed footprints set clearly in the sand. And mostly there were two sets right from where they first began. One set mine and one the Lord's, as he held my hand. Footprints down my path of life, footprints in the sand. Then I stopped and I looked again, and much to my surprise, there was often just one set of footprints along my path of life. And it was at the saddest and the lowest times that it seemed I walked alone. So I turned and I asked the Lord why he should leave me on my own. I said, Lord, you once told me that should I follow you, you would always walk beside me and help to see me through. And yet in those troubled times when I needed your guiding hand, I notice along my path of life one set of footprints in the sand. I just can't understand it, Lord, why you'd leave my side when I most needed you to help hold back the tide. Then the Lord said, my precious child, and he took me by the hand. And he said, I never left you to walk alone along the sand. At times, one set of footprints is all you see, and I know it's true. Because throughout all your troubled times, it was then that I carried you.

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2: 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Yvonne Scott, a song for you, Barry, from Ipswich, and I hope you enjoy this one. Rolling Down the Road by Slim Dusty.

Hope you enjoyed that one, Barry. Now, I got a couple for Yvonne. Snowflake by Brian Letton and Silver Wings by Freddie Fender.

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They're a sponsor of Rim FM 100.1. It's almost 25 minutes past 7 o'clock. Those who are celebrating birthdays, are you ready? Because we've got some here to be done. Now I'm going to play Change in the Weather by Brendan Walmsley.

That was Brendan Walmsley with A Change in the Weather. Well, guess what time of the morning it is, so I'll get into these birthday calls because we've got a couple ones for children going to school. So first up, we'll start off with... now I can't get hold of it. It's for Raleigh Snyder. Happy 12th birthday, love from all the family. Now, they've asked for a Michael Jackson number, so I hope I've chosen one, because they weren't quite sure. A Smile by Michael Jackson. Happy birthday, Raleigh.

Now there's another birthday call here for Rally Snyder. Happy birthday, Rally. Love and best wishes from Wendy. And Pretty Young Thing by Michael Jackson.

now we've got another birthday call. This one's for Errol Gill. Happy 77th birthday to the cowboy from the Caviar team. Love, Janelle. And she's chosen The Older I Get by Alan Jackson.

0: And that was a birthday call for Errol Gill. Happy birthday, Errol, from all of us at RIM FM 100.1. We'll get the box out and give it a stir and see who might be the lucky winner. Righty-o. Got one? Rally Snyder, you've won a cake. 54631228 is the number to ring to collect your prize. Congratulations.
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1: Remember that one birthday call per person will go into a monthly draw for a bistro voucher to the value of $40. 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
0: Now it's time to give the big bucket for the month for the Simon, for the Boona Tavern draw. I wonder who'll be lucky enough. There's a lot of entries in the box. So Boona Tavern, thank you for supporting RIM FM 100.1. I'll grab the box. And I'm stirring and stirring and stirring. So, Boona Tavern, I wonder who the lucky winner will be. And we've got one all folded up. And that's in the wrong box. So I'll re-stir that. And there's a call for Cooper. So I don't have a phone number or anything on it. So would Cooper please give me a call, or his parents? It was a happy birthday from Mum and Luke. So Cooper, and the song was Can I Drive Dad by John Williamson. So Cooper, you have a $40 voucher from Boona Tavern. Congratulations. Give us a call on 54631228. Well, now our next draw is Boona Fruit Supply. I've got that box and I'm now giving that one a good stir. And I've got one. Viv May, you've won $20 worth of fruit and veg. You're having a couple good days, aren't you? You won the $100 voucher from Mitre 10 for Father's Day raffle, and now you've won $20 worth of fruit and veg from Boona Fruit Supply. Congratulations. Now I have Walk Through This World With Me by Tanya Tucker. Viv has chosen that one for Robin and John Jackson.

Now I have a special in memory to read out, and it's in loving memory of our dear brother, brother-in-law and uncle, and that's Lionel Freiberg, tragically killed on the 1st of September 2022. Our lives go on without you, but nothing is the same. We have to hide our heartache when someone speaks your name. Sad are the hearts that loved you, silent are the tears that fall. Living without you is the hardest part of all. You did so many things for us, your heart was kind and true. And when we needed someone, we could always count on you. The special years will never return when we are all together, but with the love in our hearts, you walk with us forever. Sadly missed by each and every one of us, your loving family. So that was an in memory for Lionel Freiberg.

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2: Good morning, I'm Lee Harrison. More than 500 people have now been rescued amid the desperate search for survivors following the devastating flash flooding in Nepal. Almost 400 people have now been confirmed dead, and 35 Australians are among the 540 foreign nationals missing since the torrent of muddy water washed entire buildings away. An army training centre has been converted into a rescue hub in the area. This man has told the BBC almost his entire family is still unaccounted for.
3: My mum, my brother and my uncle, where they were, the house isn't there anymore. Obviously it's driven by flood, so it's probably they've been like in the house and obviously taken by the flood.
2: The federal government is being urged to extend the general PBS co-payment freeze for another 4 years. Concession holders have their Scripps costs capped until 2030, but prices for other people will rise with indexation next year. Pharmacy Guild President Mario Barone says keeping the cap at $25 has benefits.
4: So by making this change, the government can reduce or help support the inflation, help cost of living pressures that we all know Australians are struggling with each and every day, and enable people to be able to afford the medications and take the medications each day.
2: Unions are welcoming a Fair Work ruling to increase vehicle allowance payments for disability care workers. The rate will increase by 4 cents per kilometre to $1.05 to help absorb rising fuel costs. ASU spokesperson Angus McFarland says many care workers are struggling.
5: Tend to be lower paid women workers in those industries where there aren't already other subsidies or supports from their employers, and where they often have to use their own vehicle, not company vehicles or company petrol cards.
2: An Australian law firm is investigating action against Meta and other social media companies over harm to children. A settlement in the US has seen Meta agree to new safety restrictions on teenagers' Facebook and Instagram accounts. Shine lawyers Craig Alsop says the firm is working with US litigator Mark Lanier, who has experience in similar cases.
6: He secured the results in a California claim earlier this year that really, we think, led to the outcome announced overnight. So we'll be taking advantage of his expertise, really accelerating our investigation.
2: And new research has found millions of Australians skip specialist appointments due to high costs. The Australia Institute report reveals people on low incomes or in regional areas are most likely to miss out. Health economist Luke Slavomirsky says all Australians are being affected.
7: Our concern is that access to these important medical interventions is dictated not so much by medical need, but by people's ability to pay. And for us, that seems like it goes against the principles of Medicare, which is meant to ensure universal access.
2: And renowned voice actor Peter Cullen has died at the age of 85. He was famous for voicing Optimus Prime in the Transformers franchise and Eeyore in Winnie the Pooh. This is AIR National News. The Storm won't be playing NRL finals, but with their big three back together, they ran in 8 tries to heap more paint on the Broncos last night to open round 26. Alan Baskin reports.
8: With Jerome Hughes back from injury to team with Harry Grant and Cameron Munster, the Storm ran rings around a Brisbane outfit that's now slumped to 9 straight losses at home. Munster's told Nine it was good to get some revenge for the grand final loss.
9: Would have been nice to get the cherry on top last year in the grand final, but yeah, good to get a win, and it's always a great rivalry against the Bronx. You know, we've had a pretty much a rich history with, you know, the big three down here from Queensland, so yeah, it's always been a big game, and it's a bit like the Queensland derby sometimes.
8: Tonight it's the Sea Eagles against the Dragons and the Panthers against the Bulldogs. Alan Baskin, Air Sport.
2: Carlton coach Josh Fraser's hopeful Will Haywood and Nick Haynes will be available for the Blues wildcard clash with Melbourne tomorrow night. They have ankle injuries from round 23 against the Bulldogs. It's been revealed Zach Butters told his Port Adelaide teammates he was leaving after their round 24 win over Essendon. He's still weighing up offers from Geelong, the Western Bulldogs and Richmond. Teammate Miles Bergman says it's a bittersweet goodbye.
10: He loves the club and he doesn't really want to leave. He's in a time in his life where he wants to be with family, he wants to be back home.
2: And LIV Golf has ended hibernation, laying off a majority of its staff until it secures funding for a reboot. Australian Independent Radio News.
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12: Yes, and good morning once again. The weather for today, Friday, mostly sunny and warm with a maximum of 27. It's currently 13.5 degrees. Saturday, mostly sunny and cool, 11 to 23. Sunday morning, clouds mild and dry, 10 to 24. And Monday, mostly sunny and mild, 10 to 24 degrees.
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And will the circle be unbroken? Good morning to Ian and Faye.

Next up, I'm going to play Teddy Bear for all those truckies out there. 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

0: I was on the outskirts of a little southern town, trying to reach my destination before the sun went down. The old CB was blaring away on Channel 19, when there came a little boy's voice on the radio line. And he said, "Breaker 19, is anyone there? Come on back, truckers, and talk to Teddy Bear." Well, I keyed the mic and I said, "You got it, Teddy Bear." And the little boy's voice came back on the air. "Appreciate the break. Who we got on that end?" I told him my handle and then he began. "Now, I'm not supposed to bother you fellas out there. Mom says you're busy and for me to stay off there. But you see, I get lonely and it helps to talk. 'Cause that's about all I can do. I'm crippled and I can't walk." I came back and told him to fire up that mic, and I'd talk to him as long as he liked. "This was my dad's radio," the little boy said, "but I guess it's mine and mom's now, because my daddy's dead. Dad had a wreck about a month ago. He was trying to get home in a blinding snow. Mom has to work now to make ends meet, and I'm not much help with my two crippled feet. She says not to worry, that we'll make it all right. But I hear her crying sometimes late at night. You know, there's one thing I want more than anything else to see. Oh, I know you guys are too busy to bother with me. But you see, my dad used to take me for rides when he was home. But I guess it's all over now since my daddy's gone." Not one breaker came on the old CB as that little crippled boy talked with me. I tried hard to swallow a lump that just wouldn't stay down, as I thought about my boy back in Greenville Town. Dad was going to take Mom and me with him later on this year. Well, I remember him saying, "Someday this old truck will be yours, Teddy Bear. But I know I'll never get to ride an 18-wheeler again. But this old base will keep me in touch with all my trucker friends. Teddy Bear's going to back on out now and leave you alone, 'cause it's about time for Mom to come home. But you give me a shout when you're passing through, and I'll sure be happy to come back to you." Well, I came back and I said, "Before you go, 1010, what's your home 20, little CB friend?" Well, he gave me his address and I didn't once hesitate, 'cause this hot load of freight is just gonna have to wait. I turned that truck around on a dime and headed straight for Jackson Street 229. And as I rounded the corner, oh, I got one heck of a shock. 18-wheelers were lined up for three city blocks. Well, I guess every driver for miles around had caught Teddy Bear's call. And that little crippled boy was having a ball. For as fast as one driver would carry him in, another would carry him to his truck and take off again. Well, you better believe I took my turn at riding Teddy Bear. And then I carried him back in and put him down in his chair. And buddy, if I never live to see happiness again, I want you to know I saw it that day in the face of that little man. We took up a collection for him before his mama got home, and each driver said goodbye, and then they were all gone. He shook my hand with a mile-long grin and said, "So long, trucker. I'll catch you again." Yeah, I hit that interstate with tears in my eyes. I turned on the radio and I got another surprise. "Breaker 19," came a voice on the air. "Just one word of thanks from Mama Teddy Bear. We wish each and every one a special prayer for you, 'cause you just made my little boy's dream come true. I'll sign off now before I start to cry. May God ride with you. 10-4. And goodbye."
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postcards, no telephone calls. He's out in the bush somewhere with no balls. And he's obsessed with sweet revenge. So he eats our parrots and our fairy wren.

sense of humour. Ex-family pet. It still hurts. He can't forget. He's still angry. He's still upset that we left his balls

Burnett Weight Reduction Club is having an auction on Monday the 7th of September at 9:15 for a 9:30 start. Raffle plus a free lucky door, light lunch to follow. Come along for a fun-filled morning. Plenty of bargains. Lutheran Church Hall, Boona, Raff Downey Road, Dugandan. Phone Marion on 044-88-76167 for more info. And tomorrow's the last Saturday of the month, yes. So the activity shed will be having a garage sale. Don't miss that. And that's down at Cossart Street. What else is happening around the place? The Boona Camp Draft, don't forget it. Saturday the 26th of September and Sunday the 27th of September. So the grounds will be ripped, they're saying, and all entries are to go through www.campdraft.com.au. Entries open the 1st of the 9th, 26th, for 24 hours. Rightio, I don't know what else is happening around. Markets will be, the next markets will be the 12th of September. Okay. 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I've got another Dolly song, You Can't Make Old Friends.

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Next up, I've got Silver Wings with Merle Haggard.

0: Texas.
1: The Allendale Rural Fire Brigade will be doing a burn on Mount Carmel on Sunday afternoon. That's weather permitting. And Tim Russell asked me to put that over air. So if everything's okay, there'll be a bit of smoke around the big town of Boona. Well, I've got the Crystals with Then He Kissed Me.

Well, it's 3 minutes to 9 o'clock on Room FM 100.1. We'll play Winter Winds. I'll say bye for now. Thank you for tuning in to Room FM 100.1. Jackie's here. Somebody else has lost again. Winter Winds. Bye for now.

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1: Good morning, I'm Lee Harrison. Vigils have been held around the country as Australian families wait desperately for news of relatives caught up in the flash flooding disaster in Nepal. 39 Aussies are among the hundreds of foreign nationals still unaccounted for as thousands of rescue personnel search flooded areas. The death toll has already climbed to close to 400, with fears it'll rise further. UNICEF's Joe English has told CNN they have teams on the ground, but a massive recovery operation is ahead.
2: In some places, the floodwater rose by 9 metres, almost 30 feet in 30 minutes. A foot a minute. So you can imagine for a child who may be 3 feet or 4 feet tall, in a matter of minutes, the water is already above their heads.
1: The federal Liberal Party president says the Albanese government doesn't have its priorities straight when it comes to veterans. Labor's moving to cap allied health services at $5,000 a year, sparking concern among current and former personnel. Tony Abbott says he's also concerned by the move.
3: The only spending that this government has ever been prepared to cut, and there's a lot of wasteful spending, but the only spending they've been prepared to cut is spending on veterans' health services, which just seems dead wrong.
1: Almost 4 in 5 teachers have been exposed to misogyny at school, including being the subject of a rape, marry, kill game by male students. Research shows almost 90% of teachers blame the so-called manosphere for influencing student attitudes and behaviours. Half feel that gendered violence has worsened in the past year. Research has found Australia's snakes and lizards face more serious threats than previously thought. A Monash University study reveals 127 species are likely to be threatened with extinction, almost double past estimates. Professor David Chappell says a lack of previous research has led to many being overlooked.
4: And more intensive research and more funding for research on those will give us a clearer and complete picture on how lizards and snakes are tracking in terms of their conservation in Australia.
1: NASA is planning on launching a telescope in space to determine how the universe evolved over time. The space agency has spent over a decade modifying the device, which was first developed by the National Reconnaissance Office. Engineer Missy Vess says she's hopeful this will help answer some of the field's most puzzling questions.
5: I'm just excited about the sheer mass of data that we're going to have to be able to go through. We're averaging about 1 terabyte a day of data.
1: In other news, Norwegians are laying flowers at the Royal Palace in Oslo as Europe's oldest monarch, King Harald, undergoes treatment in hospital. Bendigo Bank has restored access to its app and online banking after a network disruption. It says customers may experience some delays as teams work to fully restore services. And country music star Shania Twain is celebrating her 61st birthday. This is Air National News. Collingwood regains Isaac Quaynor and Pat Lipinski for tonight's AFL wildcard final against the Western Bulldogs. Tim English returns for the Dogs. With Collingwood previously being known as the close finish specialists, Dogs defender Bailey Dale is confident they'll be able to run out a close game.
6: Collingwood with the close finishes a couple of years ago, and, you know, we're just trying to work on our process in those moments and focusing on, you know, second by second is sort of our attitude. So, yeah, if it comes down to that, hopefully we can execute it as well as we have been.
1: The NRL's trialled kickoff rule has received a cold reception after its debut in Melbourne's 46-20 win over Brisbane. Stars from both sides are criticising the trial, which allows the team that concedes points the option to kick or receive the ball. Storm skipper Harry Grant took aim after his side's win, labelling the rule tweak unnecessary.
7: I think it's part of the fabric of the game and we don't need to change it. We're bringing in a rule to counteract that rules we've brought in. So maybe we can have a deep, hard look at going back on a few rules if that's where we sit with it.
1: And Aussie golfer Minwoo Lee has fired 8-under to take an early two-shot lead in round one of the Tour Championship. Countryman Adam Scott, 4 shots behind in sixth. Australian Independent Radio News.
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10: And the weather today in Booner, we started off with 9 degrees, going for a top of 26, no rain about, mostly sunny, pretty much the same for the weekend, no rain about all weekend. Tomorrow we've got 9 up to 25 and Sunday 10 up to 25. Right now in Booner we are sitting on 16.9 degrees.
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0: Good morning, Beck.
1: Good morning, Jackie. Hello to all our listeners out there. Happy Friday.
0: It is. What have we got lined up for this Happy Friday?
1: Oh, look, as always, great show lined up. We've got some awesome songs ready to go. We've got our Friday triple play, Remembering Dolly, this week.
0: Oh,
1: so sad. We lost our music icon, legend, during the week, Dolly Parton. So no surprises there. We're going to play a few songs for her today. Got some great jokes, just for a change.
0: Of course.
1: As always. And lots of laughs, no doubt.
0: And we've got the members draw.
1: We have. So that will be towards the end of the show for our members. So we've got a Elite Meats voucher up for grabs, I believe, today.
0: Sure
1: so
0: have.
1: We will be announcing and drawing out some lucky winner towards the end of our show.
0: All right. Well, we'll kick off with some Tim McGraw, I think. Felt Good on My Lips.
1: Mm-hmm.

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1: And you're on deck with Jackie and Beck. We've got our first request already.
0: We have.
1: Yeah, this is from Sharpie, the sharpest man in town. And you know what? The song that Sharpies picked when I was growing up, it was my favourite song. Oh. I remember we used to go to the Mount Alpha pub for drinks on a Sunday, and I would always put this song on the jukebox. It is Islands in the Stream, Dolly Parton and Kenny Rogers.
0: Well, Islands in the Stream, that's a bit different to the park across the road.
1: I know.
0: For the park boy. Enjoy your song, Sharpie.

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1: You're on deck with Jackie and Beck. How about I kick us off on this fine Friday straight up with a joke, eh?
0: Oh, let's have it.
1: Or two. Yep. Alrighty. Guy goes into a company for a job interview. The interviewer asks him, "What would you consider to be your biggest weakness?" The guy thinks for a moment and says, "I'm honest with everyone. I don't know how to be anything other than completely honest, no matter what someone asks me." The interviewer says, "I don't really see how honesty could be considered a weakness. In fact, I think it's a great strength." The guy looks at the interviewer right in the eye and says, "I don't really care what you think." Here's one more. A man comes home after a hard day's work and opens the refrigerator to get a drink. Inside, he sees a squirrel taking a nap. "What are you doing in my fridge?" the man asks the squirrel. Squirrel opens one sleepy eye and says, "Isn't this a Westinghouse?" Yes, it is, the man replies. "Well then," the squirrel says, shutting his eyes again, "I'm trying to west."
2: I've got a Westinghouse.
1: I have to look out for squirrels.
0: You're an idiot.
1: I thought that was a bit cute.
0: All right, let's get back to another song now. We've got John Fogerty with Rock and Roll Girls. We love this song.
1: We do.

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1: 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So phone 54631228 to register your birthday and anniversary call.

0: Pam, we've got another request.
1: That's right. We've had Chuck give us a call up. And Chuck was telling me about a story about a lady who's making him a coat of many colours.
0: Oh.
1: She's still making it, so he hasn't got it yet. But I thought it's quite fitting, given that Dolly Parton's got a song called Coat of Many Colours. So thought we might chuck that song on for you, Chuck.
0: Enjoy.

mama made for me. 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And I told him all the love my mama sewed in every stitch.

0: So we've got another request. Sorry there. phones are running off the hook now.
1: All right. Who have we got coming up now?
0: So we've got Paddo.
1: Oh, Paddo's up early today. What's Paddo want us to play for him today?
0: Well, he's picked a Neil Diamond song, Shiloh.
1: Oh, we haven't played Neil Diamond for a while.
0: No, yeah. Thanks for this, Paddo. I don't mind this song.
1: Good pick, Paddo.

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1: And you're on deck with Jackie and Beck. These requests just keep coming in. We've got our dynamite duo now from Boona, TNT, who are up bright and early too, when they're starting early too, by the looks of it. They've picked It's 5 O'Clock Somewhere by Alan Jackson and Jimmy Buffett.
3: Oh, come on, guys. It's not even 10 o'clock yet.
1: Yeah, teasers. We've got to wait till 11:30.

0: time zone am I on? What country am I in?
1: It doesn't matter. It's 5 o'clock somewhere.
0: It's always on 5 in Margaritaville, come to think of it.
1: Yeah, I heard that.
0: You've been there, haven't you?
1: Yes, sir.
0: I've seen your boat there.

0: Okay, you got another joke for us, Beck?
1: I have. I came across this one. Have you ever thought about the Australian language, how we always use these double negatives and things like that? Aussies are always good at telling you what they're not, not what they are. Like, you know, oh, how are you today? Yeah, not bad. And how much longer you got to go? Oh, not long. How far is it? Oh, it's not much further. We're good at that. And I came across this joke. An MIT linguistics professor was lecturing his class the other day. In English, he said, a double negative forms a positive. However, in some languages, such as Russian, a double negative remains a negative. But there isn't a single language, not one, in which a double positive can express a negative. A voice from the back of the room said, yeah, right. I've baffled Jackie.
2: Yeah, you have.
1: Saying a negative and a positive in a response.
2: Oh, maybe I need to go back to school.
1: Yeah,
2: here's Harper Valley PTA by Gina C. Riley.

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1: And you're on deck with Jackie and Beck.
0: And don't forget, today's our members' draw.
1: That's right.
0: We've got Elite Meats
1: today. Elite Meats today. But the other businesses that do help us out with that during the year, in addition to Elite Meats, is Boona Barber, Maynard's, and the Roadvale Hotel.
0: Awesome. Thank you so much to those fabulous sponsors of our members' draw. Here we got some Anastasia with Sick and Tired.

0: Okay, what do we got coming up next, Beck?
1: Oh, we've got a song. We're going to play a Miley Cyrus song because, well, Miley was Dolly's goddaughter.
0: Yeah.
1: So, yeah, we thought it might be fitting that we play one. So we've got Nothing Breaks Like a Heart, which is probably how Miley's feeling right about now, a bit heartbroken.
0: Yeah, I'd say so.
1: Yeah.
0: All right. Yeah, enjoy this song. It's actually a good song.

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1: This is ANU's Queensland. I'm Lee Harrison. A woman's been killed after she was hit by a reversing vehicle in North Ipswich. The incident occurred on Simmons Road around 10:30 last night. The 81-year-old pedestrian died at the scene. The 84-year-old female driver is assisting police with investigations. A crime scene's been established in St. Lucia following a house fire. Emergency crews called to the scene just after 9 last night, where they found a townhouse well alight. No one was at the property at the time. Police are investigating the circumstances. Industrial action has turned up a notch on Brisbane's ferry network, with all services today cancelled. Georgina Winter reports.
2: Ferry services were tied up for strikes earlier this week, stopping during Monday's morning and afternoon peaks and again on Wednesday afternoon. But today, a ferry commute is completely off the cards. Workers are walking off the job for a full day strike as they fight for a pay increase and a better work-life balance as negotiations continue to secure a new bargaining deal with operator River City Ferries. The unions haven't ruled out further strikes to come. Georgina Winter, Brisbane.
1: A new bill allowing the government to acquire land for private projects has passed Parliament. More from Steve Barker.
3: Considered controversial, the Critical Minerals Bill grants the executive branch of government significant powers to expedite what it deems strategic projects, meaning the bill allows for the government to acquire land for private projects for the first time. The government touts the bill as essential for the state to capitalise on the critical minerals boom. Queensland Farmers Federation CEO Kylie Porter believes the legislation is aimed at achieving balance. However, conservation groups call the new legislation an overreach. Steve Barker, Air News.
1: Two separate studies claim to show a connection between improved water quality in Great Barrier Reef catchments and farmers changing the way they fertilise their crops. More on that story from Peter Jones.
4: Researchers believe healthier water flowing to the reef could improve its ability to recover from the growing impacts of climate change, including coral bleaching. In collaboration with scientists from the CSIRO and James Cook University, two research papers have been produced using data that spans decades. According to the ABC, one study found that water quality had improved across multiple river catchments, while the other documented significant reductions in the use of synthetic fertiliser, especially in sugarcane growing areas. Peter Jones, Air News.
1: To sport now, Storm coach Craig Bellamy has welcomed his side's return to form against the Broncos. Melbourne spoiling Brisbane's farewell party for Adam Reynolds and Payne Haas with a 46-20 thrashing at Suncorp Stadium. Bellamy says they deserve the win.
5: Probably a thing that's been inconsistent with us this year, but I thought, especially in the first half, I thought, you know, we defended our line really well, you know, and scored some good tries, you know, so got to be happy with the result.
1: Minwoo Lee has shot a remarkable 8-62 at the opening round of the Tour Championship in Atlanta. The Aussie taking a two-stroke lead into the clubhouse.